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2: Rolling out the red carpet, I'm Lisa Lacera, Fox News. China's President Xi Jinping has arrived at the White House for a state dinner in his honor after talks this afternoon with President Trump.
3: The two world leaders, they spent a lot of time in an in-depth conversation inside the Oval Office, then moved over to the Cabinet Room. One big topic, artificial intelligence. China's trying to catch up with the U.S., and President Trump says he wants U.S. companies to maintain their lead. Now, we're expecting an announcement about a direct AI hotline between the U.S. and China. The U.S. Trade Representative Jamison Greer says there's internal discussions now, and they're debating what could be revealed over that hotline because of national security. China experts cautious about the deliverables.
2: Fox Business's Edward Lawrence at the White House. Israeli Prime Minister Benjamin Netanyahu striking a defiant tone as he addressed the U.N. General Assembly this afternoon, speaking about his decision to launch strikes against Iran.
4: It was one of the easiest decisions I've ever had to make as Prime Minister. Because if we hadn't done it, we'd all be dead.
2: Netanyahu thanked President Trump for his support during the Iran conflict. He also called out New York City Mayor Zohran Mamdani, who has called him a war criminal responsible for genocide. Netanyahu said Jews in New York City feel unsafe since Mamdani took office. Mamdani fired back, saying Netanyahu used his speech to perpetuate baseless lies. A man who was shot in the attempt on President Trump's life during a rally in Butler, Pennsylvania in 2024 has died. James Copenhaver was in the bleachers during the rally when a 20-year-old man opened fire from a nearby building. He was hit in the arm and abdomen, which left him with lingering injuries. Two other attendees were also shot. One man died. President Trump was grazed in the ear. Forecasters say a powerful nor'easter is threatening millions from Virginia to Massachusetts, causing coastal flooding and dangerous surf. 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
2: A decades-old mystery surrounding the unsolved 1982 Tylenol murders may have a new lead in Idaho.
9: Investigators in Ada County, Idaho, identify a new person of interest in the deadly 1982 Chicago-area Tylenol murder case. Dr. Matthew Petkowski, who was known for decades as the Unknown Wanderer, has been identified through DNA. He died by cyanide poisoning in a Boise church 3 months after the Tylenol deaths.
10: It's believed that Dr. Petkowski took intentional steps to conceal his identity, his cause of death, and the reason for his death.
9: Detective Tim Cooper, the investigators found cyanide and a map of Chicago among Petkowski's belongings, though haven't placed him here during the time of the killings and not yet officially calling him a suspect. In Chicago, Jeff Manasso, Fox News.
2: At least seven people were killed in the Tylenol poisonings in the Chicago area. James Lewis, the longtime leading suspect, was convicted of extortion after demanding $1 million from the drug company. He was never charged for the killings and died in 2023. Italy's government has passed a decree introduced this week by Prime Minister Giorgia Meloni to place a limit on the number of students in each school classroom who have only limited Italian language skills, and has also voted to ban face coverings, Islamic veils, in schools. A boxing match years in the making is finally scheduled to happen.
11: The time for talking is over. The words of a promoter announcing that British boxers Tyson Fury and Anthony Joshua will finally do battle on December 11th in Cardiff, Wales. A clash between Fury and Joshua, the British rivals, has been one of the most anticipated fights for more than a decade. Fury stepped out of retirement earlier this year, while Joshua has only fought twice, once against YouTuber Jake Paul, since losing his IBF title in 2024.
2: Fox's Frank Lanza. I'm Lisa Lucera. This is Fox News.
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1: 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Now for the weather. In the John Day Valley, including Prairie City, this evening we'll have partly to mostly cloudy skies and temperatures lowering to around 67. Overnight, there'll be considerable cloudiness with a low for the night getting down around 54. Tomorrow morning, we'll have more clouds and sunshine with a few showers and temperatures rising up to around 57. Through Seneca and south into Harney County, this evening we'll have mostly cloudy skies and temperatures lowering to around 62. Overnight, there'll be considerable cloudiness and a low for the night getting down around 51. Tomorrow morning, we'll have more clouds and sunshine with a few rain showers and temperatures rising up to around 54. For your current weather, log on to elkhornmediagroup.com.
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1: The news starts now.
2: A day of high-stakes meetings. I'm Lisa Lucera, Fox News. President Trump and the leader of China now taking part in a state dinner after meeting for several hours earlier today.
3: Chinese President Xi Jinping was greeted with military bands, a troop review, and flyover as he and his wife arrived here for a state visit hosted by the First Lady and President Trump.
4: Remarkably, this is our first time meeting together here at the White House. And as President Xi has already seen, a lot has changed since he was last here.
3: The president toured the South Lawn with Xi, showing off a new Marine One helipad.
4: He's an expert on stone, aside from many other things, and he loves good granite.
3: During an Oval Office meeting, the two leaders were expected to discuss tariffs and trade, the wars in Ukraine and Iran, and artificial intelligence, dubbed by President Trump as super intelligence.
2: Fox's Jared Halpern at the White House. Iran's President Masoud Pezeshkian denying reports that China is helping fund Iran's conflict with the U.S.
5: The framing of this, as is reported in society, is incorrect because they want to use it as a tool in order to justify aggression.
2: On Fox's special report with Brett Baer, and he denied evidence that Iranian forces killed their own people. Millions of people from Virginia to Massachusetts in the path of a nor'easter, the worst of the storm expected over the weekend, but impacts already being felt.
6: Water has already pushed onto roads in North Wildwood, and with more high tide cycles to come, residents Fawn and Earl Gordon say they're doing what they can to protect their home. The big concern is how long these conditions last. Repeated high tides and pounding surf could bring more flooding and beach erosion before conditions finally improve.
2: Fox Weather's Katie Byrne in Ocean City, New Jersey. 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
2: The former director of sports medicine at North Carolina State University arrested for sexual battery and felony sexual contact.
11: Robert Michael Murphy Jr. was arrested in Florida, considered an out-of-state fugitive, and was initially detained in Marion County. He's expected to be extradited back to North Carolina, where he is charged with 23 counts of sexual battery and 9 counts of felony sexual contact. He's accused of improperly touching male athletes during massages and violating their privacy during collection of urine samples for drug testing. One athlete at NC State filed a lawsuit 4 years ago against Murphy, and this year other former male athletes joined that claim, but it was dismissed due to a lapse in the statute of limitations. Murphy resigned in 2022 after that initial suit was filed. Jessica Rosenthal, Fox News.
2: More than 2,500 people could miss out on money from the Flint water crisis settlement if they don't submit the necessary paperwork by an October 8 deadline.
12: The court says it's missing necessary signatures from some adults who were minors when their paperwork was submitted. Some claims are also missing Social Security numbers. The more than $620 million settlement was approved in March of 2022 after a public health emergency that began in April of 2014 when the city of Flint, Michigan switched its drinking water source from Detroit's system to the Flint River to cut costs. But that switch caused water distribution pipes to corrode, leaching lead and other contaminants into Flint's municipal drinking water. Paul Stevens, Fox News.
2: Fewer people applied for unemployment benefits last week. The Labor Department says 197,000 people applied for unemployment checks last week, the fewest since mid-July, and down from a revised 198,000 the week before. Claims for jobless benefits are a proxy for layoffs. Economists watch them because they can be a sign of where the job market is headed. I'm Lisa Lucera. This is Fox News.
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0: 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Now for the weather. In the John Day Valley, including Prairie City, this evening we'll have partly to mostly cloudy skies and temperatures lowering to around 67. Overnight, there'll be considerable cloudiness with a low for the night getting down around 54. Tomorrow morning, we'll have more clouds and sunshine with a few showers and temperatures rising up to around 57. Through Seneca and south into Harney County, this evening we'll have mostly cloudy skies and temperatures lowering to around 62. Overnight, there'll be considerable cloudiness and a low for the night getting down around 51. Tomorrow morning, we'll have more clouds and sunshine with a few rain showers and temperatures rising up to around 54. For your current weather, log on to elkhornmediagroup.com.
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2: A send-off for the leader of China. I'm Lee Silicera, Fox News. President Trump hosting Chinese President Xi Jinping at a White House state dinner.
3: As the leaders of our two nations, President Xi and I both understand that we represent different systems, but the ties between our people endure.
2: The dinner, after hours of meetings where the two were expected to speak about artificial intelligence and security issues, the president gave Xi a gift of a bald eagle statue made by an American artist. Israeli Prime Minister Benjamin Netanyahu delivering a fiery speech at the UN General Assembly, where he singled out the mayor of New York City.
4: Prime Minister Netanyahu's words to New York City Mayor Zohran Mamdani, whom he called anti-Semitic.
5: Shame on you.
4: Mamdani threatened to have Netanyahu arrested as a war criminal if he set foot in New York. Mamdani backed off, saying the city couldn't legally do it. Netanyahu responded, saying the intel he's gotten is that since Mamdani's election nearly a year ago,
5: many Jews no longer feel safe in New York. They talk to me.
4: Netanyahu said Israel didn't commit genocide, as Mamdani has said, but prevented it, claiming
5: that's exactly what Mr. Mamdani's Hamas buddies would have done to us.
4: This week, Mayor Mamdani, in a press conference, called Netanyahu an architect of genocide.
2: Fox's Colonel Scott, in a statement, Mamdani saying Netanyahu used his speech to repeat baseless lies meant to sanitize his genocide of Palestinians. In Iran, war powers resolution stalls in the Senate.
6: Four Senate Republicans joined most Democrats on a war powers resolution that aims to end military action against Iran. But the measure fell short of an outright majority, failing to advance 49-50. Virginia Democrat Tim Kaine pushed the resolution, the 14th war powers vote in the Senate since airstrikes began on February 28th.
2: Fox's Jared Halpern at the White House. 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
9: 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Yes.
2: Police in Belleville, Ontario, Canada, say the former Canadian soldier who opened fire on a police officer at a synagogue Sunday night shouted an anti-Semitic threat before the shooting. 29-year-old Sean Ward was shot by the officer. Ward died at the hospital. The officer was wounded and is recovering. Australia's prime minister says an artificial intelligence agent infiltrated a government website.
10: This is the first publicly reported AI-led hack of a government website. Australian Prime Minister Anthony Albanese says an agent created by OpenAI accessed the country's universal healthcare statistics portal. Albanese says he had a very frank discussion with OpenAI boss Sam Altman.
11: It took the company way too long to inform the government what had occurred, and the nature of the way that that notification occurred as well was unacceptable.
10: OpenAI says it doesn't think any patient records were accessed. Both the company and the Australian government are investigating. Jonathan Savage, Fox News.
2: The California Supreme Court has ordered the Riverside County Sheriff, who is Republican, to return over 650,000 ballots he seized following a 2025 special election that favored Democrats. U2 marking their 50-year anniversary with a new single and an album out later this fall.
12: Carnival de Luz, which has been set for a November 13th release. The album includes a duet with Dolly Parton, Torn, described in a release as what has sadly turned out to be her last recorded vocal performance. The song is described as a tender country song detailing broken family ties that holds wider resonances. The news of the album comes with the release of its second single, Silencio. Street of Dreams was the first single off the album. The new album was characterized as a collection of 12 songs exploring themes of spirituality, friendship, freedom, and endurance in the face of dark, encroaching forces.
2: Fox's Michelle Polino. I'm Lisa Lissi.
13: This is As Country As It Gets.
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1: Your connection for news.
2: He says they made progress. I'm Lee Silicera, Fox News. President Trump's comments during tonight's state dinner to honor China's President Xi Jinping as the two talked about the two countries' economic ties.
3: This has been the foundation of commerce and mutual respect between our countries, and together we can continue to build a relationship that promotes prosperity and security for future generations.
2: During today's White House talks, the president and Xi discussed artificial intelligence, with Xi saying it needs to remain under human control. The two also talked about Ukraine and the Middle East. Israeli Prime Minister Benjamin Netanyahu addressed the UN General Assembly this afternoon, responding to claims of genocide in Gaza, saying Israel was attacked.
4: We will continue to defend our state. We will continue to win because we have no other choice.
2: And on Iran, Netanyahu said launching strikes on Tehran was one of the easiest decisions he's ever had to make. Before he spoke, a mass of delegates walked out. He denounced them, calling them moral cowards. Netanyahu came to New York City despite threats from Mayor Zoran Mamdani to have him arrested. A man wounded during the 2024 assassination attempt on President Trump in western Pennsylvania has died.
5: The X account for House Republicans posting, "We are deeply saddened by the passing of Jim Copenhaver, who was gravely wounded in the horrific shooting in Butler, Pennsylvania," adding Jim endured unimaginable hardship with strength and perseverance. "We join his family and loved ones in mourning his loss and praying for them during this difficult time." Copenhaver was shot in the arm and abdomen during the July 2024 rally when a gunman tried to assassinate President Trump. Rallygoer David Dutch was also injured, and Butler County firefighter Corey Comparator was killed.
2: Fox's Kristen Goodwin. The president was grazed in the ear by a bullet. 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
2: Senate Democrats are accusing the Trump administration of rolling back environmental rules as a favor to big oil companies in exchange for donations to his 2024 campaign.
7: Senators Sheldon Whitehouse and Chuck Schumer say the president told oil and gas executives at a Mar-a-Lago dinner 2 years ago that he'd roll back environmental rules if they collectively gave $1 billion to his campaign. Senate Minority Leader Schumer addressed the allegations on the Senate floor.
8: "Many of the same people making these policies are profiting off them. Trump appointed numerous fossil fuel industry leaders to his administration."
7: While there's no recording of the president on this, company officials who attended the April 2024 dinner said one executive complained about spending money to lobby the Biden administration, to which the president responded, "You are all wealthy enough to raise $1 billion to return me to the White House." Jessica Rosenthal, Fox News.
2: A White House spokesperson said Democrats should reflect on their own ties to the green energy industry. New York is suing the prediction market Poly Market, calling it an unlicensed gambling operation. Prediction markets have argued states don't have the authority to govern them because they're already regulated at the federal level by the Commodity Futures Trading Commission. There's another tame reading on the job market.
9: New claims for unemployment benefits declined to 197,000 last week. It's a historically low level and the lowest since mid-July. Subdued jobless claims continue to suggest employers are not conducting wide-scale layoffs. Continuing claims for the week ending September 12th also declined to 1.71 million. Art Hogan, chief market strategist at B. Riley Wealth Management, says,
10: "We know one thing. The Fed's not going to worry about the labor market. They're going to continue to be focusing on inflation."
9: Jobless claims have remained at historically low levels despite higher energy costs and inflation that has remained above the Fed's goal of 2% for years.
2: Fox's Jenny Casola. I'm Lisa LaSera. This is Fox News.
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2: Wrapping up high-stakes meetings, I'm Sue Guzman, Fox News. President Trump touting harmony and success while hosting a White House state dinner for China's leader tonight.
3: President Trump gifting Chinese President Xi Jinping an American Eagle statue during a state dinner.
4: I'd like to raise a glass and propose a toast to President Xi, Madam Peng, and the long relationship between China and America that has bridged thousands of miles and spanned hundreds of years.
3: The Chinese leader thanking President Trump for the gracious hospitality, saying the two had a frank and in-depth exchange. President Xi adding the two nations should explore a new approach for major countries to get along well with each other. The two discussing a range of topics earlier in the day, including the Middle East and Ukraine. Kristen Goodwin, Fox News.
2: China gifting the U.S. two giant pandas. Iranian President Masoud Pezeshkian sitting for an exclusive interview with Fox's special report with Brett Baer. He's Fox's Trey Yates.
5: Iranian President Masoud Pezeshkian conceded in that interview to Fox News that ultimately the Iranian economy is suffering. And they spoke about some of the military issues and also the ongoing sanctions against Iran. But he said they will resist no matter what until the end. And when you think back to the comments that Pezeshkian made in March, he said the Iranian economy could collapse in a matter of weeks. Well, it's been months since then, heavier sanctions and a renewed naval blockade of Iranian ports. And we know that inflation is rapidly rising inside of Iran, and the currency is weakening more than 2 million Iranian rial to a single U.S. dollar.
2: And senators narrowly rejecting a war powers resolution Thursday afternoon. The vote was the 14th time the Senate sought to halt President Trump's military action in Iran. The resolution's not legally binding, but are a statement from Congress. 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
2: New York City Mayor Zohran Mamdani and Israeli Prime Minister Benjamin Netanyahu getting into a war of words on the global stage. Fox's Grinnell Scott.
7: Thursday, Prime Minister Netanyahu called Mayor Mamdani anti-Semitic during his UN General Assembly speech, but didn't stop there with accusations.
8: You praise criminals convicted of supporting Hamas. You count as friends people like Hassan Piker, who said America deserved 9/11.
7: Mamdani said in a statement Netanyahu's words are baseless lies that sanitize genocide of Palestinians, adding that is why the International Criminal Court accuses Netanyahu of crimes against humanity. Netanyahu said what Mamdani claims about Israel is why Jewish people in New York City tell him they haven't felt safe after Mamdani's election last year. Gernal Scott, Fox News.
2: A man wounded in a failed assassination attempt on President Trump at Butler, Pennsylvania, at a rally in 2024 has now died. James Copenhaver had been dealing with permanent injuries and also underwent multiple surgeries, including some for bullet fragments still lodged in his body. David Dutch was also wounded in the shooting but survived, and Butler County firefighter Corey Copperator was shot and killed that day. Utah death row inmates being retried for murder in the 1980s, but the state is no longer seeking the death penalty. Fox's Tom Rigotti explains.
9: 71-year-old Douglas Stewart Carter was sentenced to death in 1985 after a jury found him guilty of murdering Ava Olison, the aunt of a former Provo police chief. No physical evidence linked him to the crime scene, but the jury convicted Carter based on a signed confession and two witnesses who claimed he had bragged about killing Olison. The state Supreme Court last year ordered a new trial, citing misconduct by investigators, and newly analyzed DNA evidence did not match Carter's. Carter remains in custody and maintains his innocence. Tom Rigotti, Fox News.
2: I'm Sue Gossman. This is Fox News.
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2: Dinner time in D.C. I'm Chris DeMeo, Fox News. President Trump says he and China's president made tremendous strides on issues facing the two nations, hosting the leader for a White House state dinner on Thursday night.
3: President Trump gifting Chinese President Xi Jinping an American Eagle statue.
4: May all of our people know a future of harmony, peace, and success.
3: China's president thanking President Trump for the hospitality, saying the two reached a common understanding on many issues. Adding the U.S.-China relationship stands at a new historical starting point. The two leaders discussing the Middle East, Ukraine, and artificial intelligence Thursday, with President Xi stressing the need for AI to remain under human control. They also agreed to support each other in hosting this year's Asia-Pacific Economic Cooperation Summit set for November in China and the G20 Summit set for December in Miami. Kristen Goodwin, Fox News.
2: Israeli Prime Minister Benjamin Netanyahu addressing the United Nations General Assembly on Thursday, discussing topics including the war with Iran.
5: Dozens of diplomats did not stick around to hear what the Israeli Prime Minister had to say. Netanyahu calling them out for the show of defiance and defending Israel's military action against Iran.
6: If there are any other moral cowards, devastating Iran's nuclear facilities was hard. But for me, it was one of the easiest decisions.
5: Outside the UN, the NYPD says officers arrested at least 100 protesters who were blocking traffic and refusing to disperse.
2: That's Fox's Chanley Painter. A man who was wounded during the 2024 assassination attempt of President Trump in Butler, Pennsylvania, has died. James Copenhaver was 76. A statement issued on behalf of his family didn't specify that his death was related to the injuries he suffered at the rally. America's listening to Fox News.
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2: Iranian President Masoud Pezeshkian, with an exclusive interview on Fox's Special Report. Pezeshkian, through a translator, denied Tehran wants to build a nuclear bomb.
8: If we wanted to reach a weaponization
9: of the material,
8: we would have done it.
2: Pezeshkian says his country doesn't want conflict with Washington. An energy grid upgrade is on the way in more than 20 states.
10: With energy demand soaring, driven by artificial intelligence power needs, the U.S. Energy Department now plans to spend nearly $2 billion to make existing power grids more efficient so they can produce more electricity. Energy Secretary Chris Wright calls it a quick way to lower prices and increase reliability, using fibers already in the transmission lines to, for instance, measure real-time weather conditions and steer power away from congested or overloaded paths. Opposition to AI data centers has been growing over cost and usage concerns, with construction of new power plants not able to keep up. Funding for the power grid upgrades comes from the Biden-era bipartisan infrastructure law, to be matched by funding from recipients, including utilities and state agencies. Lisa Brady, Fox News.
2: A defense company in Seattle is developing AI-guided vehicles for the military.
11: There's no set road out here. No one behind the wheel. Just a massive off-road machine with sophisticated cameras and sensors thinking its way through the valleys of central Washington. That's the leap from remote-controlled tech to fully autonomous. Overland AI, a Seattle defense tech startup, is behind it all. The company landed a nearly $20 million production contract with the Marine Corps. They tell Fox the vehicles could help bridge the last tactical mile logistics gap by automating ammunition resupply and reducing risks to warfighters. But the tech goes beyond resupplying. The machines can send back vital battlefield information, and future models could be equipped to help shoot down enemy drones.
2: Fox's Sarah Legre in North Bend, Washington. I'm Chris DeMayo. This is Fox News.
0: Tired of pop songs pretending to be country? We are too. 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
2: He says progress was made. I'm Sue Guzman, Fox News. President Trump hosting Chinese President Xi Jinping at the White House Thursday. The two leaders had discussions about a number of topics.
3: Pointed and incremental progress is apparently being made. Treasury Secretary Scott Bessent says the trade detente between the world's two largest economies will now run through the 10th of January, even as the presidents continue to tackle trade, critical minerals, Taiwan, Iran, and, of course, AI. The U.S. also said to be proposing a direct AI hotline for national security threats. Also, a bit of tech diplomacy over dinner with a guest list, including Sam Altman, Tim Cook, Mark Zuckerberg, Jeff Bezos, and the Thomas Edison of our time, Elon Musk.
2: Fox's Kevin Cork. Israeli Prime Minister Benjamin Netanyahu addressing the United Nations General Assembly Thursday. Fox's Chandley Painter telling us the Prime Minister's speech was met by protests and some skepticism.
4: Dozens of diplomats did not stick around to hear what the Israeli prime minister had to say. Netanyahu calling them out for the show of defiance and defending Israel's military action against Iran.
5: If there are any other moral cowards, devastating Iran's nuclear facilities was hard. But for me, it was one of the easiest decisions.
4: Outside the UN, the NYPD says officers arrested at least 100 protesters who were blocking traffic and refusing to disperse.
2: And senators narrowly rejecting a war powers resolution on Thursday afternoon. The vote was the 14th time the Senate sought to halt President Trump's military action in Iran. And millions of people from Virginia to Massachusetts in the path of a nor'easter, the worst expected over the weekend with 50 to 60 mile an hour wind gusts, heavy rain and coastal flooding. NOLA's grown into a hurricane meantime in the Pacific, taking aim at Hawaii. 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
2: A man wounded in a failed assassination attempt on President Trump at a Butler, Pennsylvania rally in 2024 has died. James Copenhaver had been dealing with permanent injuries and had undergone multiple surgeries, including some for bullet fragments still lodged in his body. More than 2,500 people could miss out on money from the Flint water crisis settlement if they don't submit the necessary paperwork by an October 8th deadline.
7: The court says it's missing necessary signatures from some adults who were minors when their paperwork was submitted. Some claims are also missing Social Security numbers. The more than $620 million settlement was approved in March of 2022 after a public health emergency that began in April of 2014 when the city of Flint, Michigan switched its drinking water source from Detroit's system to the Flint River to cut costs. But that switch caused water distribution pipes to corrode, leaching lead and other contaminants into Flint's municipal drinking water. Paul Stevens, Fox News.
2: A Utah death row inmate is being retried for murder in the 1980s, but the state is no longer seeking the death penalty.
8: 71-year-old Douglas Stewart Carter was sentenced to death in 1985 after a jury found him guilty of murdering Ava Olison, the aunt of a former Provo police chief. No physical evidence linked him to the crime scene, but the jury convicted Carter based on a signed confession and two witnesses who claimed he had bragged about killing Olison. The state Supreme Court last year ordered a new trial, citing misconduct by investigators, and newly analyzed DNA evidence did not match Carter's. Carter remains in custody and maintains his innocence. Tom Rigotti, Fox News.
2: New York is suing the prediction market Polymarket, calling it an unlicensed gambling operation. Prediction markets have argued that states don't have the authority to govern them because they're already regulated at the federal level. by the Commodities Futures Trading Commission. I'm Sue Guzman. This is Fox News.
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2: Dinner time in D.C. I'm Chris DeMeo, Fox News. President Trump says he and China's President Xi made tremendous strides on issues facing the two nations, hosting the leader for a White House state dinner on Thursday night.
3: President Trump gifting Chinese President Xi Jinping an American Eagle statue.
4: May all of our people know a future of harmony, peace, and success.
3: China's president thanking President Trump for the hospitality, saying the two reached a common understanding on many issues. Adding the U.S.-China relationship stands at a new historical starting point. The two leaders discussing the Middle East, Ukraine, and artificial intelligence Thursday, with President Xi stressing the need for AI to remain under human control. They also agreed to support each other in hosting this year's Asia-Pacific Economic Cooperation Summit set for November in China and the G20 Summit set for December in Miami. Kristen Goodwin, Fox News.
2: Israeli Prime Minister Benjamin Netanyahu addressing the United Nations General Assembly on Thursday, discussing topics including the war with Iran.
5: Dozens of diplomats did not stick around to hear what the Israeli Prime Minister had to say. Netanyahu calling them out for the show of defiance and defending Israel's military action against Iran.
6: If there are any other moral cowards, devastating Iran's nuclear facilities was hard. But for me, it was one of the easiest decisions.
5: Outside the UN, the NYPD says officers arrested at least 100 protesters who were blocking traffic and refusing to disperse.
2: Fox's Chanley Painter. A man who was wounded during the 2024 assassination attempt of President Trump in Butler, Pennsylvania, has died. James Copenhaver was 76. A statement issued on behalf of his family didn't specify if his death was related to the injuries he suffered at the rally. America's listening to Fox News.
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1: 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Just click listen, then swipe right and hear the latest news updates on your time. 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
2: Iranian President Masoud Pezeshkian, in an exclusive interview on Fox's Special Report. Pezeshkian, through a translator, denied Tehran wants to build a nuclear bomb.
10: If we wanted to reach a weaponization,
11: what about moving it out of the country?
10: We would have done it.
2: Pezeshkian says his country doesn't want conflict with Washington. An energy grid upgrade is on the way in more than 20 states.
12: With energy demand soaring, driven by artificial intelligence power needs, the U.S. Energy Department now plans to spend nearly $2 billion to make existing power grids more efficient so they can produce more electricity. Energy Secretary Chris Wright calls it a quick way to lower prices and increase reliability, using fibers already in the transmission lines to, for instance, measure real-time weather conditions and steer power away from congested or overloaded paths. Opposition to AI data centers has been growing over cost and usage concerns, with construction of new power plants not able to keep up. Funding for the power grid upgrades comes from the Biden-era bipartisan infrastructure law, to be matched by funding from recipients, including utilities and state agencies. Lisa Brady, Fox News.
2: A coastal storm is expected to impact much of the East Coast this weekend. Fox 5 New York's Antoine Lewis is in Seabright, New Jersey, and has more.
11: National Weather Service said the winds along the shore could hit 60 miles per hour this weekend. And even though the nor'easter is still south of this area, its effects are evident as the surf is quite rough. And that will only increase as the storm moves north. Now, coastal flooding always a concern. And officials are telling us the winds could actually make any flooding worse. The waves could get as high. We're talking 11, 12, maybe even 13 feet. Mother Nature will absolutely have the final say on that. High tide always brings about the most concern because of the potential for those waves to come up to meet us at the boardwalk and then possibly come over and then spill over into town.
2: And New York City Mayor Zoran Mamdani issuing a travel advisory for the weekend. I'm Chris DeMeo. This is Fox News.
13: It's more than just music. It's about stories, heart, and the American spirit. It's Real Country, 94.5 KJDY.

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1: The visit concludes. I'm Sue Guzman, Fox News. President Trump and the leader of China wrapping up a long day of meetings with a formal state dinner Thursday night.
2: Chinese President Xi Jinping was greeted with military bands, a troop review, and flyover as he and his wife arrived here for a state visit hosted by the First Lady and President Trump.
3: Remarkably, this is our first time meeting together here at the White House. And as President Xi has already seen, a lot has changed since he was last here.
2: The president toured the South Lawn with Xi, showing off a new Marine One helipad.
3: He's an expert on stone, aside from many other things, and he loves good granite.
2: During an Oval Office meeting, the two leaders were expected to discuss tariffs and trade, the wars in Ukraine and Iran, and artificial intelligence, dubbed by President Trump, is super intelligence.
1: Fox's Jared Halpern. Israeli Prime Minister Benjamin Netanyahu delivering a fiery speech at the UN General Assembly Thursday. And he singled out the mayor of New York City. Here's Fox's Chandley Painter.
4: Dozens of diplomats did not stick around to hear what the Israeli prime minister had to say. Netanyahu calling them out for the show of defiance and defending Israel's military action against Iran.
5: If there are any other moral cowards, devastating Iran's nuclear facilities was hard. But for me, it was one of the easiest decisions.
4: Outside the UN, the NYPD says officers arrested at least 100 protesters who were blocking traffic and refusing to disperse.
1: Senators narrowly rejecting a war powers resolution Thursday afternoon. The vote, the 14th time the Senate sought to end President Trump's military action in Iran. And millions from Virginia to Massachusetts in the path of a nor'easter. Weekend storm expected to bring 60-mile-an-hour winds, heavy rain, and coastal flooding. And NOLO's now a hurricane in the Pacific, taking aim at Hawaii. 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
1: A man wounded in a failed assassination attempt against President Trump at a Butler, Pennsylvania rally in 2024 has died. James Copenhaver had been dealing with permanent injuries and had undergone multiple surgeries, including some for bullet fragments still lodged in his body. More than 2,500 people could miss out on money from the Flint water crisis settlement if they don't submit the necessary paperwork by an October 8th deadline.
17: A court says it's missing necessary signatures from some adults who were minors when their paperwork was submitted. Some claims are also missing Social Security numbers. The more than $620 million settlement was approved in March of 2022 after a public health emergency that began in April of 2014 when the city of Flint, Michigan switched its drinking water source from Detroit's system to the Flint River to cut costs. But that switch caused water distribution pipes to corrode, leaching lead and other contaminants into Flint's municipal drinking water. Paul Stevens, Fox News.
1: A Utah death row inmate's being retried for murder in the 1980s, but the state is no longer seeking the death penalty.
18: 71-year-old Douglas Stuart Carter was sentenced to death in 1985 after a jury found him guilty of murdering Ava Olison, the aunt of a former Provo police chief. No physical evidence linked him to the crime scene, but the jury convicted Carter based on a signed confession and two witnesses who claimed he had bragged about killing Olison. The state Supreme Court last year ordered a new trial, citing misconduct by investigators, and newly analyzed DNA evidence did not match Carter's. Carter remains in custody and maintains his innocence. Tom Rigotti, Fox News.
1: New York is suing the prediction market Polymarket, calling it an unlicensed gambling operation. Prediction markets have argued that states don't have the authority to govern them because they are already regulated at the federal level. This by the Commodities Futures Trading Commission. I'm Sue Guzman. This is Fox News.
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1: Lots on the menu. I'm Chris DiMeo, Fox News. President Trump says he and China's president made tremendous strides on issues facing the two nations, hosting the leader for a White House state dinner last night.
2: President Trump gifting Chinese President Xi Jinping an American Eagle statue.
3: May all of our people know a future of harmony, peace, and success.
2: China's president thanking President Trump for the hospitality, saying the two reached a common understanding on many issues. Adding the U.S.-China relationship stands at a new historical starting point. The two leaders discussing the Middle East, Ukraine, and artificial intelligence Thursday, with President Xi stressing the need for AI to remain under human control. They also agreed to support each other in hosting this year's Asia-Pacific Economic Cooperation Summit set for November in China and the G20 Summit set for December in Miami. Kristen Goodwin, Fox News.
1: Israeli Prime Minister Benjamin Netanyahu addressing the United Nations General Assembly yesterday, discussing topics including the war with Iran.
4: Dozens of diplomats did not stick around to hear what the Israeli Prime Minister had to say. Netanyahu calling them out for the show of defiance and defending Israel's military action against Iran.
5: If there are any other moral cowards, devastating Iran's nuclear facilities was hard. But for me, it was one of the easiest decisions.
4: Outside the UN, the NYPD says officers arrested at least 100 protesters who were blocking traffic and refusing to disperse.
1: That's Fox's Chanley Painter. A man who was wounded during the 2024 assassination attempt of President Trump in Butler, Pennsylvania, has died. James Copenhaver was 76. A statement issued on behalf of his family didn't specify if his death was related to the injuries he suffered at the rally. 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
1: New York City Mayor Zohran Mamdani and Israeli Prime Minister Benjamin Netanyahu continue their war of words.
10: Thursday, Prime Minister Netanyahu called Mayor Mamdani anti-Semitic during his UN General Assembly speech, but didn't stop there with accusations.
5: You praise criminals convicted of supporting Hamas. You count as friends people like Hassan Piker, who said America deserved 9/11.
10: Mamdani said in a statement Netanyahu's words are baseless lies that sanitize genocide of Palestinians, adding that is why the International Criminal Court accuses Netanyahu of crimes against humanity. Netanyahu said what Mamdani claims about Israel is why Jewish people in New York City tell him they haven't felt safe after Mamdani's election last year. Gernal Scott, Fox News.
1: Iranian President Masoud Pezeshkian, with an exclusive interview on Fox's special report. Pezeshkian, through a translator, denied Tehran wants to build a nuclear bomb.
11: If we wanted to reach a weaponization of the material, we would have done it.
1: Pezeshkian says that his country doesn't want conflict with Washington. An energy grid upgrade is on the way in more than 20 states.
12: With energy demand soaring, driven by artificial intelligence power needs, the U.S. Energy Department now plans to spend nearly $2 billion to make existing power grids more efficient so they can produce more electricity. Energy Secretary Chris Wright calls it a quick way to lower prices and increase reliability, using fibers already in the transmission lines to, for instance, measure real-time weather conditions and steer power away from congested or overloaded paths. Opposition to AI data centers has been growing, fighting over cost and usage concerns, with construction of new power plants not able to keep up. Funding for the power grid upgrades comes from the Biden-era bipartisan infrastructure law, to be matched by funding from recipients, including utilities and state agencies. Lisa Brady, Fox News.
1: I'm Chris DeMayo. This is Fox News.
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0: Well, it's finally Friday. There's good old George Jones to ring it in for us at 6:02, coming on to 6:03. 59 degrees outside the studio. You got it right here on the morning show. We'll have a look at our news. I'm Logan Vigette. Here's the latest from ElkhornMediaGroup.com. The Malheur National Forest is planning prescribed fire operations beginning as early as September 27th, pending all required approvals. The Blue Mountain Ranger District is planning treatment in the Galena 40C and 41 units, about 6 miles northwest of Austin Junction. Burning will take place along Forest Service Road 2055 and north of Grant County Road 20. 531 acres is planned for ignition. On September 28th, the Immigrant Creek Ranger District will burn in the Wolf A unit, approximately 4.5 miles southwest of the Logan Valley Interpretive Site. 1,620 acres is planned for ignition. Watch for the warning signs along roads near all prescribed fire areas before and during burns. The latest update for the McCully Fire near Sumter was released by the Wallowa Whitman National Forest. Over the past several days, firefighters have observed only occasional wisps of smoke within the fire's interior, according to officials. Containment remains at 91% due to a section of uncontained fire perimeter in the North Fork John Day Wilderness. The forest also reduced the closure order. A reminder to Eastern Oregon residents, the comment period for the Blue Mountain Forest Plan Revision Draft Environmental Impact Statement is closing September 30th. Though not finalized, the revision proposed makes significant changes to environmental, economic, and transit regulations and goals for national forest lands across the region. Comments can be made online, emailed, or mailed to the Umatilla, Wallowa Whitman, or Malheur National Forest offices. See our website for details. And the Oregon Department of Human Services is asking people who it notified who are on SNAP or Temporary Assistance for Needy Families programs to please respond by September 28th. I'm Logan Bajette. Follow breaking news on the Elkhorn Media Group Facebook page.
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0: Hank 3 with Moonshiners Life, getting us rolling on a Friday morning, 6:12, 59 outside. We have Alan Jackson up next.
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0: Juniper and Jen. Bill Ward and I both agreed this was a good song when we saw each other in the store yesterday. That band's called Jamestown Revival. You heard it right here on the morning show, KJDY. It's 6:20, about 59 outside. We'll have a look at our fire and outdoor report. 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
0: The Malheur National Forest has reduced the closures for the second flat fire in Harney County. To ensure safety during post-fire hazard reduction work, the reduced closure order will remain in place until December 31st unless rescinded sooner. The reduced closure will affect Forest Service Road 41, which remains closed, starting with the junction of the 4707 Road, continuing northwest on the 41 Road until it intersects with the forest boundary. With the reduction, Forest Service Road 4130 is now reopened. View the full closure and map posted within this story at elkhornmediagroup.com. 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

0: Turnpike Troubadours, Ruby Ann on a Friday morning. 6:31, we're sitting at 59 degrees out there. We'll look at the weather in a moment. Keep it here. 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Rain showers off and on to become partly cloudy for the John Day Basin. High temperatures into the 60s today and windy. For tonight, partly cloudy skies with lows in the upper 30s to lower 40s. And tomorrow looks partly cloudy, then clearing, highs into the 60s. For the Ochoco John Day Highlands, that includes Prairie City and Seneca. Chance of showers to become partly cloudy with highs in the mid-50s to lower 60s and windy. Tonight, it's partly cloudy with lows in the upper 20s to mid-30s. And looking at tomorrow, mostly cloudy skies, then clearing, highs in the upper 50s to mid-60s. That's our Elkhorn Media Group forecast.
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2: A new proposal to end the Iran conflict. I'm Dave Anthony, Fox News.
3: We do not wish to continue. It's America that must choose whether it wants to end this or not.
2: That's Iran's President Masoud Pezeshkian, who also denied in an interview with Fox's Brett Baer they tried to kill Americans in counterattacks on U.S. bases in Gulf countries.
4: But they were killed there. Did you use satellite images?
3: Not at all. No. Not at all.
2: 19 U.S. service members have died in the conflict. As for Iran's new ceasefire offer, Fox's Peter Ducey reports from the White House.
5: The Iranian foreign minister now says Iran has a seven-day plan to end the war there, and that if the U.S. agrees, Iran will reopen the Strait of Hormuz, and Iran will talk about their nuclear program, something the president of Iran now claims isn't for nuclear weapons at all.
4: Do you want a nuclear bomb or not?
3: Not at all. Not at all.
2: In the Senate, a war powers resolution attempting to limit the president's actions in Iran fell one vote short. The House already approved it, but the resolution is symbolic. It can't force President Trump to do or not do anything. Now, he'll have tea later this morning at the White House with China's leader, then take him to the National Archives to look at the Declaration of Independence and the Constitution after hosting Xi Jinping at a White House state dinner.
6: I'd like to raise a glass and propose a toast to President Xi, Madam Peng, and the long relationship between China and America.
2: This after they held talks on issues ranging from trade to Taiwan to AI. One of the two men shot and wounded in the Trump assassination attempt at the president's campaign rally in Butler, Pennsylvania in 2024 has died. Jim Copenhaver. His family says he suffered life-altering injuries. Another Trump supporter was killed at that rally. It's getting stormy on the Atlantic coast as a nor'easter moves in.
7: From the Carolinas into New England, it's expected to hit at least a dozen states in its path. We've already seen the damage. Places like Virginia, coastal flooding spilling into the streets there.
2: That's Fox Weather's Katie Byrne in Ocean City, New Jersey. 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
2: Drama inside and outside the United Nations in New York.
11: Netanyahu, go to hell!
2: Anti-Israel protesters demonstrating against the Prime Minister's speech at the UN. 103 of them were arrested by the NYPD. They accuse Israel of genocide, killing Palestinians in the war in Gaza, which Benjamin Netanyahu forcefully denied in his UN General Assembly addressing. It was Hamas who put civilians in harm's way after some diplomats had walked out also in protest.
11: To the protesters outside, to the hypocritical delegates who left this hall, I ask, where were you when the Iranian tyrants butchered and maimed tens of thousands of unarmed Iranian civilians?
2: He also defended military actions as Iran to prevent them from getting a nuclear weapon. A Texas mother's off the hook after being implicated in her son's planned school shooting.
7: Ashley Pardo was charged last May with aiding in the commission of terrorism. The San Antonio mother was accused of buying ammunition, magazines, and tactical gear for her 13-year-old son with knowledge that he planned to carry out mass acts of violence at his middle school. But Bexar County records reveal the charge was dismissed for insufficient evidence. The teen, who officials say showed up to school in tactical clothing as part of an alleged attack, was initially charged with terrorism, but under a plea agreement received 2 years of probation in a secured residential facility for a prohibited weapons charge. Kristen Goodwin, Fox News.
2: On Wall Street, as oil prices drop, stock futures rise before today's trading. That more than 100 points for the Dow and the NASDAQ. On Thursday night football, the Falcons get their first win.
12: Into the end zone. Robinson for the touchdown.
2: That was Bijan Robinson's second score of the game, leading the Atlanta Falcons to a 35-14 win over the Packers in Green Bay on Amazon Prime Video, kicking off week three of the NFL season. Packers and Falcons both 1-2. I'm Dave Anthony. This is Fox News.
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0: There is Riley Green on a Friday morning, 6:41. We're sitting at 59 degrees outside the studio, and we've made it to that part of the show where I get to give away breakfast. I'm excited. You're excited. Let's do this. Morning Music Mania.
1: Breakfast at Subway.
2: Good morning. Good morning.
1: Excuse me. Subway. Eat.
0: All right. Here it is. Morning Music Mania brought to you by Subway of John Day. And it's the end of the week. That makes it Finish It Friday. I've got a piece of a song clipped out. You've got to finish it. So some of the lyrics are removed. It's a fill in the blank type of situation. So I'll play it for you. You find out what's missing. You figure it all out. You know, you can. It's going to be easy, so I know you're going to get this. And then call me at 575-1400, okay? From there, I'm looking for caller number three. Number three is going to join me live on the radio. You're going to finish those lyrics for us, you know, fill in the blank, and then get your name on this breakfast sub, gift certificate for a 6-inch breakfast sub from Subway. So that's how it all rolls out. It's fun. You get to be on the radio for a second. You get breakfast out of the deal. We just got to follow our rule here. If you won on the show within the last 30 days, then you got to hold off from calling. Let somebody else win. That's how we keep it all fair. So wait till your month is up before you can win once again. Otherwise, I'm going to want to know what you're thinking, especially to our Dolly Parton fans out there. Yep, we're going to do a Dolly one because why not? And if you've just been waiting for this, here is your chance. And I feel like it's an easy one. Hopefully you do too. I need you to finish these lyrics here. Working out to body, what a way. Barely getting by. It's all taking and no giving. Yeah, yeah, really. It's that easy. Hit it again. Working out to body, what a way. Yeah, what is that? 575-1400. Can you finish that? Can you fill in the blank for us for some breakfast? Let's go again. Working out to body. Na, na, na, na, na, na, na. Getting by. It's all taking and no giving. Okay, Dolly fans, call me. 575-1400. I need caller three. Let's go.
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0: Hey, let's keep those phone calls rolling in for our Finish It Friday contest. That's right. We had a strong start, but I'm still looking for caller number three. The call's tapered off. So I'm going to play your clip again. I'm looking for you to finish these Dolly Parton lyrics right here. Working out to body, what a way. Yeah, yeah. Fill in the blank. That's all I need. 575-1400. You got it.
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0: All right. Well, that did not take long. Hey, we've got Kristen on the line to finish some lyrics for us. Kristen, how are you today?
6: I'm doing great.
0: Well, good to hear from you. All right. So you ready to finish those Dolly Parton lyrics?
6: Oh, yeah.
0: Excellent. I'm going to push play here in 3, 2, 1. Here we go.
6: To make a living.
0: Oh, nailed it. Nailed it. You knew that. I mean, didn't even have to sweat for it, right?
6: Nope, not at all.
0: Well, good job, Kristen. Got your gift certificate ready to roll at the station. Thank you for calling in. You have a
6: Thank
0: good day.
6: You too.
0: All right, bye-bye.
6: Bye.
0: Yeah, and everyone else out there, you know how to play it too. Make sure you're tuned in around this time every weekday morning. Of course, we'll be back on Monday with our Morning Music Mania. It's brought to you by Subway of John Day. Like I tell you, each day is a little different. So Monday will be Monday One Day. I'll play you a tiny little piece of a song, 1-point-something seconds worth of song. You'll have to guess what it is. Right now, you know what the next song is. Turn this one up. Working 9 to 5 on a Friday, Miss Dolly Parton. Keep it right here, KJDY Morning Show cranking.

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1: I'm Logan Vijak. 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The Malheur National Forest is planning prescribed fire operations beginning as early as September 27th, pending all required approvals. The Blue Mountain Ranger District is planning treatment in the Galena 40C and 41 units, about 6 miles northwest of Austin Junction. Burning will take place along Forest Service Road 2055 and north of Grant County Road 20. 531 acres is planned for ignition. On September 28th, the Immigrant Creek Ranger District will burn in the Wolf A unit, approximately 4.5 miles southwest of the Logan Valley Interpretive Site. 1,620 acres is planned for ignition. Watch for the warning signs along roads near all prescribed fire areas before and during burns. The latest update for the McCully Fire near Sumter was released by the Wallowa Whitman National Forest. Over the past several days, firefighters have observed only occasional wisps of smoke within the fire's interior, according to officials. Containment remains at 91% due to a section of uncontained fire perimeter in the North Fork John Day Wilderness. The forest also reduced the closure order. A reminder to Eastern Oregon residents, the comment period for the Blue Mountain Forest Plan Revision Draft Environmental Impact Statement is closing September 30th. Though not finalized, the revision proposed makes significant changes to environmental, economic, and transit regulations and goals for national forest lands across the region. Comments can be made online, emailed, or mailed to the Umatilla, Wallowa Whitman, or Malheur National Forest offices. See our website for details. And the Oregon Department of Human Services is asking people who it notified who are on SNAP or Temporary Assistance for Needy Families programs to please respond by September 28th. I'm Logan Bajet. Follow breaking news on the Elkhorn Media Group Facebook page.
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1: Hey, there's Hank Jr. right here on Real Country Mornings. It's 7:21. It cooled off a little bit. 58 degrees outside. Wanted to let you know about Peace, Love, and Pancakes. That's a breakfast for dinner happening in support of Leah Rhonda Hilliard's fight against cancer. So that's going to be October 10th. Mark your calendars, 5 p.m. at the John Day Elks Lodge. It's dinner by donation, and there's going to be raffles, a 50-50 raffle plus other ones. And there it is. Like I said, it's all in support of Leah's fight against cancer. Now, if you need more information, you can contact Steffi Allen. Number's 541-792-0842. Again, 541-792-0842. 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
1: The Malheur National Forest has reduced the closures for the second flat fire in Harney County. To ensure safety during post-fire hazard reduction work, the reduced closure order will remain in place until December 31st unless rescinded sooner. The reduced closure will affect Forest Service Road 41, which remains closed, starting with the junction of the 4707 Road, continuing northwest on the 41 Road until it intersects with the forest boundary. With the reduction, Forest Service Road 4130 is now reopened. View the full closure and map posted within this story at elkhornmediagroup.com. 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

0: Yeah.
1: Kentucky Headhunters with Dumas Walker right here on Real Country Mornings. It is sneaking up on 7:30, 58 degrees outside on a Friday. 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Rain showers off and on to become partly cloudy for the John Day Basin. High temperatures into the 60s today and windy. For tonight, partly cloudy skies with lows in the upper 30s to lower 40s. And tomorrow looks partly cloudy, then clearing, highs into the 60s. For the Ocheco John Day Highlands, that includes Prairie City and Seneca. Chance of showers to become partly cloudy with highs in the mid-50s to lower 60s and windy. Tonight, it's partly cloudy with lows in the upper 20s to mid-30s. And looking at tomorrow, mostly cloudy skies, then clearing, highs in the upper 50s to mid-60s. That's our Elkhorn Media Group forecast.
2: China's leader will return this hour to the White House. I'm Dave Anthony, Fox News, where Xi Jinping will have tea with President Trump.
3: Xi's motorcade is going to try to drive around all these protesters who are chanting, Xi Jinping, you're not welcome, and keep Taiwan free, for a quick stop here at the White House before a visit to the National Archives to go and see firsthand all of the documents that created this great democracy.
2: Fox's Peter Ducey at the White House, where she was honored last night at a lavish state dinner. Democrats are critical of the president. Senator Chris Coons says
4: he seems to be more focused on the pageantry than the substance, and it is not at all clear to me what of substance for the American people will come out of this summit.
2: David Perdue disagrees. The U.S. ambassador to China just told Fox the Trump-Xi talks at the summit were productive, especially on artificial intelligence.
5: We had a breakthrough. We have a crisis mechanism that's been established, and a dialogue, an AI dialogue has been established as well in that channel.
2: Iran is offering a new plan to end the conflict with the U.S., which would reopen the Strait of Hormuz shipping in 7 days if the U.S. meets financial conditions. They'd also restart nuclear talks. Iran's president, Masoud Pezeshkian, again insists, in an interview with Fox's Brett Baer, they're not pursuing weapons, saying Iran's supreme leader has called them,
6: it is unholy, it is religiously illegal
7: to have weapons uranium of mass buried destruction deep under a mountain. Why do you do that if you don't want to hide it?
6: No. We said we're willing to dilute them.
2: It is stormy from North Carolina and forecast to be all the way up to New England as a nor'easter brings strong wind, heavy rain, and potential coastal flooding. Parts of Hawaii will get a lot of the same weather as Hurricane Nolo passes to the south. The Big Island's mayor, Kimo Alameda, warns.
8: We may not see it now, but the possibility of life-threatening and catastrophic flooding still remain.
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2: Stocks are rising on Wall Street. The Dow's up 121 points. The Nasdaq's gaining 60. The S&P 500 adding 11 points. The price of oil is down more than 1%, dropping WTI back to about $93 a barrel. At the gas pump, regular is up another penny. AAA's national average, $4.49 per gallon. Diesel is down a penny. It's now 2 cents less than the record high set earlier this week. Now it's $6.50. Now to another concern about rising costs of electricity.
0: With energy demand soaring, driven by artificial intelligence power needs, the U.S. Energy Department now plans to spend nearly $2 billion to make existing power grids more efficient so they can produce more electricity. Energy Secretary Chris Wright calls it a quick way to lower prices and increase reliability, using fibers already in the transmission lines to, for instance, measure real-time weather conditions and steer power away from congested or overloaded paths. Opposition to AI data centers has been growing over cost and usage concerns, with construction of new power plants not able to keep up. Funding for the power grid upgrades comes from the Biden-era bipartisan infrastructure law, to be matched by funding from recipients, including utilities and state agencies. Lisa Brady, Fox News.
2: Controversy in the NFL as a player appeals a fine he got.
12: The league fining San Francisco 49ers fullback Kyle Juszczyk nearly $15,000 for engaging in offensive demonstrations. Juszczyk celebrating in the third quarter of last Sunday's game against the Miami Dolphins by pretending to drink a beverage. The league says he did an imitation of chugging a beer, but Juszczyk says that's not the case.
13: You guys all know my nickname is Juice. I have juice on my pads. The stadium yells juice when I catch the ball.
12: Juszczyk placing a jug labeled in big letters, not beer, at his locker. Frank Lanza, Fox News.
2: Last night, Atlanta kicked off week three of the season, beating Green Bay 35-14. I'm Dave Anthony, Fox News.
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0: Finders Keepers. There's Luke Bryan and Luke Combs right here on Real Country with their latest Into the Station. It's 7:39, 58 outside, and it's time to play a little fact or crap.
1: Just the facts, ma'am.
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0: Hey, here we go with Fact or Crap on a Friday, brought to you by a whole pile of sponsors here on KJDY. It's your chance to win a gift certificate from one of those sponsors, whichever one pops up today. And all you got to be is caller number two here at 575-1400. That's right. Dial me up. Caller number two gets their name on a gift certificate, and you'll join me on the air. So this is all for fun. We go on the radio. I read you a statement. And then you get 10 seconds to answer fact or crap on it. It's a true or false type situation. So you could get it right for knowing what you're talking about. You could get it on a guess. You could not get it right. We could learn a thing or two, but whatever. Like I said, it's all fun, and you're a winner either way. But we just have to follow our rule here. If you won on the show within the last 30 days, then hold off from calling. Let somebody else win. That's how we got to keep it all fair. So wait till your month is up before you can win once again. So who's it going to be today? Call me. Like I said, I need caller number two at 575-1400. Let's play some fact or crap. Let's do it.
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0: All right, time for a little fact or crap, and we have Sally on the line. Good morning, Sally. How are you doing today?
11: I'm doing great. How are you, Logan?
0: Well, I'm great. Thank you for asking. Okay, well, I've already got your name on this 1188 Brewing Company gift certificate. Congratulations for that.
11: Thank you.
0: You bet. And all right, so for fact or crap, I read the statement. You get 10 seconds to say fact or crap about it. You ready for that, Sally?
11: Yes, I am.
0: All right, here we go. There's a species of octopus that punches fish out of spite. What do you think? Fact or crap on that one?
11: Fact.
0: Yes. Yes, you're right. That is a fact. So did you know that or was that a guess?
11: That was a guess.
0: Well, that was a good guess. That was one of those it sounds like it's too crazy not to be true.
11: There you go. Yeah.
0: So, hey, congratulations, Sally. Got your gift certificate ready to roll for 1188 Brewing Company. And most importantly, you have a wonderful weekend.
11: You also, Logan. Thank you very much. Bye now.
0: Bye-bye. Thank you.
11: Bye.
0: Hey, everyone else, you know how to play it. Tune in around this time on Monday and every weekday for our Fact or Crap contest. Like I said, brought to you by a whole bunch of sponsors here on KJDY. Today's sponsor, 1188 Brewing Company. And how about some more of this good country music? Reaching back with this one with Carlene Carter.

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1: 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The Malheur National Forest is planning prescribed fire operations beginning as early as September 27th, pending all required approvals. The Blue Mountain Ranger District is planning treatment in the Galena 40C and 41 units, about 6 miles northwest of Austin Junction. Burning will take place along Forest Service Road 2055 and north of Grant County Road 20. 531 acres is planned for ignition. On September 28th, the Emigrant Creek Ranger District will burn in the Wolf A unit, approximately 4.5 miles southwest of the Logan Valley Interpretive Site. 1,620 acres is planned for ignition. Watch for the warning signs along roads near all prescribed fire areas before and during burns. The latest update for the McCully Fire near Sumter was released by the Wallowa-Whitman National Forest. Over the past several days, firefighters have observed only occasional wisps of smoke within the fire's interior, according to officials. Containment remains at 91% due to a section of uncontained fire perimeter in the North Fork John Day Wilderness. The forest also reduced the closure order. A reminder to Eastern Oregon residents, the comment period for the Blue Mountain Forest Plan Revision Draft Environmental Impact Statement is closing September 30th. Though not finalized, the revision proposed makes significant changes to environmental, economic, and transit regulations and goals for national forest lands across the region. Comments can be made online, emailed, or mailed to the Umatilla, Wallowa-Whitman, or Malheur National Forest offices. See our website for details. And the Oregon Department of Human Services is asking people who it notified who are on SNAP or Temporary Assistance for Needy Families programs to please respond by September 28th. I'm Logan Bajet. Follow breaking news on the Elkhorn Media Group Facebook page.
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0: Megan Maroney on a Friday morning. 8:09, 58 outside, and we're rocking. It's Alabama coming up.
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retired's an old man in the foothills, and if he ain't dead, he's living there still. Of them little cutting horses all his life. That's a high dollar habit he don't mind. He's financed building songs and losing wives. Won't get much on mountain time, except older, the bigger high. He got to fill the big empty with little songs. There's a lady on the high line, she's fighting drought in her own mind. Day by day, she's been losing to the wind. Cause between the price of feed and the moisture, she don't see. The gal considers selling out or pitting in. Might not see a soul for days on them high and lonesome plains. You got to fill the big empty with little songs. You got to fill the big empty

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3: 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Rain showers off and on to become partly cloudy for the John Day Basin. High temperatures into the 60s today and windy. For tonight, partly cloudy skies with lows in the upper 30s to lower 40s. And tomorrow looks partly cloudy, then clearing, highs into the 60s. For the Ochoco John Day Highlands, that includes Prairie City and Seneca. Chance of showers to become partly cloudy with highs in the mid-50s to lower 60s and windy. Tonight, it's partly cloudy with lows in the upper 20s to mid-30s. And looking at tomorrow, mostly cloudy skies, then clearing, highs in the upper 50s to mid-60s. That's our Elkhorn Media Group forecast.
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5: China's leader is back at the White House. I'm Dave Anthony, Fox News. Xi Jinping and President Trump are now having tea with their first ladies. Then they'll go to the National Archives in Washington, where the president will show Xi documents like the Bill of Rights and the Declaration of Independence after a lavish state dinner last night. Democrats are critical of the Trump-Xi meeting as more pageantry than substance, but Fox Business Network's Edward Lawrence reports from the White House.
6: An administration official is telling me that we're going to get more detailed announcements about the trade agreements on Monday in a detailed paper, and also I'm told that the Chinese wanted the U.S. to wait until the Chinese delegation was fully back in China to make that announcement.
5: U.S. Ambassador to China David Perdue tells Fox the talks also led to a breakthrough on AI safety.
7: It's going to be very significant. This is an area we don't know what we don't know yet.
5: They've set up a hotline in case there are big concerns related to artificial intelligence.
7: We're both trying to reach strategic stability, but that doesn't mean status quo in trade or some of these other political areas. AI is one area that we're trying to find a way to cooperate.
5: Iran is offering a new plan to end the conflict. If the U.S. agrees to lift some sanctions and other financial conditions, then it would reopen the Strait of Hormuz shipping and restart nuclear talks in 7 days. There are still unanswered questions in Mississippi, where two Ole Miss students were found dead Monday, Aiden Hamilton and Robert Strang. Fox's Madison Scarpino reports from the campus in Oxford.
8: Now, at both scenes of Aiden and Robert's deaths, investigators found a packaged store-bought kratom, but authorities say they don't think the deaths are connected. They do not have confirmation that kratom or any other substance killed them, so the toxicology reports will be really crucial.
5: Kratom is a plant-based stimulant. Mac Haddow with the American Kratom Association says
9: parents should absolutely talk to their children about substances they are consuming, particularly products purchased from unregulated or questionable sources.
5: America's listening to Fox News.
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5: Election Day is less than 6 weeks away, and there's controversy in one of the 6 Senate races considered too close to call in the Fox News power rankings. In Alaska, where Democrat Mary Peltola is trying to unseat Republican Senator Dan Sullivan to help Democrats win back control of Congress.
2: The New York Times put out a piece on Wednesday citing 9 former staffers who claim she used gay slurs, called a person the R word, physically shoved an aide, and wished a botched abortion on a Planned Parenthood board member. We caught up with Peltola on Wednesday at a labor campaign event. Peltola did not answer our questions. Her campaign says she regrets some of her behavior, but says some of the accusers are, quote, exaggerating and outright lying. Now, in this state, protecting Alaskan fishers and marine life has become a fiercely debated topic, along with gas, diesel, and cost of living.
5: That's Fox's Matt Finn in Anchorage. In California, a sheriff has been ordered to give back a lot of ballots he took after a special election last year.
13: The California Supreme Court says Riverside County Sheriff Chad Bianco, a Republican, must return about 650,000 ballots from the special election on congressional redistricting, calling the seizure unlawful. Bianco confiscated the ballots in February, saying he did so after getting a complaint from a local citizens group that the vote count was off. His attorney says the sheriff had a legal duty to look into the claim. The court says state law requires ballots to remain in the custody and control of election officials, even during a criminal investigation. Last weekend, Democratic Governor Gavin Newsom signed a bill that would prevent anyone from seizing ballots. Tanya J. Powers, Fox News.
5: There is coastal flooding from North Carolina's Outer Banks to Virginia, with potentially more forecast this weekend from New Jersey to New England as a nor'easter hits with strong wind and heavy rain. Hawaii's Big Island could also get a lot of rain and maybe flooding as Hurricane Nolo passes to the south. And on Wall Street, gains this morning. The Dow's up 197 points. The Nasdaq's up 83. I'm Dave Anthony. This is Fox News.
0: Settle in. You're tuned in to Coffee Time, an engaging community conversation about topics affecting us right here in Grand County. And here's your host, Logan Bidget.
3: All right, coffee time on Friday. It's the fourth Friday. That means it's a visit here with Grant School District number 3. Now, specifically, we have Seneca Elementary in here, a teacher of all sorts of subjects and things. We have Rainey Raymond. Welcome back to the show, Rainey.
14: Thank you.
3: Awesome. Well, first of all, let's talk about you for a little bit. How long have you worked at Seneca School?
14: This will be my second year working there. I came fresh out of school, so awesome. I'm still working on finishing my schooling, but I'm happy to be here.
3: All right. Well, what does a day look like for you? What all do you do for Seneca Elementary?
14: Yeah, I get to spend most of my time with the younger kids, our kindergarten and first graders, and my co-teacher, Stacy, spends most of her day with the older kids. So I teach science, I help with a little bit of language arts, and then I do PE with the kids and some social studies.
3: I see. So that probably makes for a fairly full day for you. I mean, just as far as planning and things like that goes.
14: Yes, I stay busy for sure.
3: I can imagine. Well, good. Well, so what are some things that you're working on in class?
14: Right now, we are working on some water stuff in science. And then we also have our forest school that we've started. So it's kind of an outdoor school where we try to go every other Monday. Obviously, that doesn't always happen. And we go to the Old Swick Growth right across from the IZ Palina Lane. And the students get a walk about a mile circle. And so we talk about tree growth, other plant growth versus sun versus shade areas. So it's been a really cool opportunity for them to get to be outside and learning about those kind of things.
3: I bet. Yeah, that is a great opportunity when the woods is just right there outside your door and there's a lot to be learning about just in that little circle right there.
14: Yeah, it makes it really cool and a neat opportunity that not all the kids get in school.
3: Well, that's fun. And so is that going to continue on week to week or just kind of however long you can, or how does that work?
14: Yeah, we're working on a grant right now to get some snowshoes and cross-country skis so that we can continue to go this winter when we get snow. So that is hopefully something we will continue all this year and then every year after.
3: Wow. Yeah, because it definitely gets wintertime in Seneca and Bear Valley.
14: Most definitely.
3: Well, wow. I bet that's something that the younger and all of the kids look forward to for each week going out and doing that.
14: They do. We go every Monday, and it's kind of a great start to the week.
3: Well, fun. Well, thank you for explaining that.
14: Yeah.
3: All right. Well, what are some other things that you'd like to get out there regarding our Seneca school? Any, I guess, fun dates or activities coming up?
14: Yeah, we have our first thing coming up is our Thanksgiving feast. So That will be November 24th. Our kids get to prepare the meal for that, so that's pretty fun. They start on Monday, and then they finish up Tuesday. And so it's really a cool opportunity for farm-to-table stuff. And then our Christmas program is December 10th. We want to invite everybody to that. It starts at 6 o'clock. And the last thing, looking forward into the spring, is April 21st. We have our Stick Horse Rodeo that we're bringing back, which we started even when I went to school there, we were doing it. And I think it kind of died out for a few years, but we're bringing that back with our school board meeting in Seneca and a little chili cook-off. And so we're really excited to bring that back and have that available to people.
3: Okay. Well, explain what the Stick Horse Rodeo is. I mean, is it what it sounds like?
14: It is what it sounds like. We have people and kids participate. Hopefully parents will come and participate. And you do a lot of the same events that you would do at a real rodeo, like pole bending and barrel racing, maybe some roping. And so everybody gets to participate with their families.
3: Oh, wow. Well, that sounds like it's going to be a lot of fun.
14: We hope so. Yeah.
3: And then, let's see, you also mentioned your Thanksgiving dinner where the kids get to participate in cooking. Do they do that at school or do they bring dishes from home? How does all that work?
14: We do it at school. We, in my class, we try to do it once a month, sometimes more, sometimes less if we can. We do a little home ec class. So yesterday, actually, we made fruit nachos and we learned about healthy habits. And so we're talking about different food groups like fruit, vegetables, grains. Uh-huh. And so it's a great way to bring that into the classroom. And so they prepare all at school.
3: Now, did you just say fruit nachos?
14: Fruit nachos, yes.
3: I did hear that,
14: you
3: right?
14: You did hear that, right.
3: Okay, we can't go any farther without you explaining what fruit nachos are.
14: So they had the chance to use bananas or apples. And then that was their fruit. And then they had peanut butter or we had some protein granola, so they could pick that for their protein. We had some cinnamon or oats for their grains, and then we put a little chocolate chips in there for some fun too.
3: Hey, that sounds pretty good.
14: Yeah,
3: fruit nachos, what a good idea. So you can learn all kinds of things in Mrs. Raymond's class, sounds like.
14: Exactly.
3: Yeah, so that, like I said, probably keeps you busy with preparation and just thinking of what the next thing is.
14: Yes, we recently got some class pets, new bunnies for the school, and those have been a huge hit too. So the kids in science, they always love to go out, and they're a great learning tool. So they get to learn all about animals and the life cycle of a bunny and their eating habits and stuff like that. So yeah.
3: Okay, how many bunnies are there?
14: We have two of them.
3: Okay, couple bunnies, and yep. Are they male and female?
14: They are. We are hoping to have some bunnies sometime soon, but I don't know when.
3: Okay. Well, what a great learning experience all of that can be.
14: Exactly.
3: And so, and like you said, all that happens fairly rapidly, so good for learning and for kids to see.
14: Yeah.
3: Excellent. Well, gosh, we've covered a lot, but let's pause here for a moment. We need to take a break for our sponsors. All right. So be right back here with Rainey Raymond, our teacher extraordinaire of all sorts of subjects, especially for our littles there at Seneca Elementary. We'll be right back in 2 minutes. Everyone, keep it here on Coffee Time.
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0: We're back. More Coffee Time with Logan Bajet.
3: Yeah, back on the show here with Rainey Raymond, a teacher at Seneca Elementary, one of two. Is that correct?
14: That is correct.
3: All right. Well, you mentioned that you're still going to school. Now, what does all that entail? So you're a teacher, and then how long do you still have to be in school?
14: I should hopefully finish this upcoming year, so I am working online just because the position I got put in was a little different than other stuff, and I really wanted to work with the kids every day, and so I took this opportunity, and it's been great, but I do still want to finish my schooling, so yeah.
3: I got you. Well, good. And then talk about full circle, right? You started off as a Seneca Elementary student, and now you're a teacher.
14: Yeah, I did. I went kindergarten through sixth grade at Seneca, and I've grown up in Grant County my whole life. So, yeah.
3: Wow. So you really know what impact that someone at your level has on these young students, especially someone who, like yourself, can be along for the whole ride, all the way from kindergarten up through sixth grade. You probably get a sense of family feel about it all.
14: Yeah, I've had some great mentors. One of my teachers, actually, when I was in Seneca, she came back, Jan Curtis, and mentored me last year, just my first year teaching, because she understood that multi-age classroom and multi-grade. And so her and Robin Miller have been great mentors to me and really helped me get going.
3: Well, good. Well, here's hats off to a good year for you.
14: Yeah.
3: Now, let's talk a little bit about some of the things that you do. You mentioned that you take trips to SWCC Old Growth weekly if you can, and check out all the cool stuff there. Do you have any other field trips planned?
14: We do. We are super excited. Last year we got to go to Prineville and visit the Windy Acres Dairy, and we're going back this year to focus on hopefully something a little different area. We got a taste of making butter last year and kind of seeing how ice cream is made and stuff like that. We got to go see some cattle. And so we're really hoping to deepen the knowledge of the kids and go back again and see what more they can take from it.
3: Yeah.
14: And that's just an awesome day. And then we also have a field trip planned out to IZ where we're going to go feed some cattle, hopefully see some baby calves. And so we'll kind of get to see the beef industry and the dairy industry. So two different sides of the cattle industry.
3: Absolutely. And then they can see firsthand how different those cattle look up close, and the different, just everything's different about it, it seems like.
14: Exactly. Yeah. Wow. It'll be awesome.
3: Well, what a good opportunity there as well. Mm-hmm. And just a lot of kids, even going into adults, they think, okay, well, my burgers come from the store and my milk comes from the carton. They don't know much more before that. And so starting these kids off young, what a great thing.
14: Yes, we love that, and that is the goal.
3: Right. Good. Well, and when are you going off to that dairy? Did you say?
14: It'll be in the springtime before, okay. When it starts getting warm again.
3: Okay. Yeah, that makes sense. And then any other trips, I guess, that you got in the books?
14: We do have one other one coming up. I believe it's in October. We go to Burns for their Paiute Assembly at the high school. We went last year, and it's a really cool opportunity to see a little diversity and to get kids exposed to all the different cultures that we get to be around and have the opportunity to see.
3: Absolutely. And Seneca right there is such a rich part of that history and an important part of that. Just, you know, the land itself.
14: Yeah.
3: For thousands and thousands of years. So
14: yes, yeah, Seneca does have a lot of cool history.
3: Cool. Do you guys, do you still go out to like Jack Southworth's property and check out old buildings and things like that?
14: We have talked to him a lot. We haven't got anything on the books yet, but we are hoping to here soon because, just as you said, we have, he has a lot of cool history just within himself.
3: Yeah, yeah, I know. He'll invite the youngsters out there from time to time.
14: Yeah.
3: Okay, well, good. Well, thanks for catching us up on all this. Now, before we get too carried away, we better take another commercial break and throw in a couple words for our sponsors. We'll be right back here in 2 minutes with Rainey Raymond, teacher at Seneca Elementary.
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0: And now, back to Coffee Time with Logan Bajet.
3: Yeah, back here with Rainey Raymond, teacher at Seneca Elementary School, and just been telling us about all the fantastic things planned out for the year, things you've been up to. Now, let's talk a little bit about, I know last time you were in here, it was with head teacher Stacy Durich, or on the show, I'll say. Maybe it was on the phone, I don't remember. But we were talking about the timeline that you were working on. And so, first of all, could you maybe explain this timeline at Seneca Elementary that's in the halls?
14: Yeah, so even ever since I was a kid there, we've had a timeline that is up. And like I said before, Seneca has a lot of amazing history. It was founded on logging, and so there's a timeline from, I actually can't remember when it starts, but all the way through 2000, and there's pictures on the walls, and there's huge murals that all the kids helped painted, and the kids did all of this, the kids that were at the school then. And so what we wanted to do was continue the timeline through 2025. And so we had a 25-year gap to fill. And so last year, our kindergarten through sixth graders, they painted a bunch of pictures. We did a bunch of interviews of local people. Oh. And we got the rest of that timeline up. And so that was our, it was a cumulative project over the whole year. And that was kind of our closing scene last year with our sixth graders. And so now those are all up on the wall, which is really great.
3: Okay, and so you can really start at one end and look at the start of it all from the logging and all that, and then head on down the hall up to pretty close to now.
14: Yes, yep, exactly, and we still have, we have a few more finishing details to put on the timeline, but it's been a really great project.
3: Okay, and then, and you said it was painted and all done by the students.
14: It was all done by the students. We had professional come in and help the students, but the students did all the work themselves.
3: Well, that's good. They can see how that process works as well.
14: Yeah.
3: And any maybe young and budding aspiring artists that you can see that it's like, ooh, this person has some talent for this.
14: We do. We had some amazing pictures last year, paintings, I would say, and it was, I don't even think I could do that good a job.
3: I hear you. Yeah, I am not gifted like that. So there, that's a pretty big gap, 25 years, but thinking of all the things that have happened between the year 2000 and now, pretty much. So what are some of the things that you portrayed on that timeline?
14: I think one of the biggest things was the fires. The fires hit Seneca really hard, and we actually had the opportunity to have firefighters come in and stay in our school. And so that the kids remember that, and it was a super important part of the history. And then we also had, there's a few buildings in Seneca that have turned over a lot. So even when I was there, I didn't realize what it was, but it was a dentist office and a cafe, even in just the last 25 years. And now it's an Airbnb. So that was just one of the changes that everybody could see.
3: Oh, yeah. I remember the cafe. Yeah. Interesting. Yeah, so. Okay. Well, that's fun then. And then see the evolution of that. And then how did you come up with the ideas? Was that like at a community meeting or something?
14: It wasn't. We, like I said, we interviewed probably about 10 people from the community. And the things that kept showing up in each interview, such as the fires, and some people talked about wolves being introduced, or not introduced, but more prevalent now. Mm-hmm. And so everything that people said, the ones we heard the most is what we used to paint the pictures.
3: Interesting. All right. Do you have the shooting range up there at all?
14: We actually don't. Oh.

0: practicing even before Thanksgiving. We start getting ready for it. And so I know even in PE, we've been working on some stuff to get ready for it. And yeah, it'll be a fun night.
1: That'll be a fun night. And then, of course, we'll get the details, I'm sure, as we get closer to the time. But are you still deciding what all you're going to go put into it and all that?
0: We are, yeah. We have ideas, but we don't have anything completely set in stone yet.
1: Makes sense. And then do you go, let's see, 4 days at Seneca Elementary? What's your schedule there?
0: Yep, we go 4 days a week, so we start at 8 and we get out at 3.
1: Okay, 8 to 3 every day.
0: Every day, yep.
1: So that's pretty much a full day of school for the young ones.
0: It is a full day. By the end of the day, everybody's ready to go home.
1: Yep. Well, and yeah, and just gets them all geared up for the next step, the next level.
0: Yeah, it makes a smooth transition for at least our sixth graders for sure to go down to the high school.
1: Totally. All right. And then, let's see, you're on Facebook, right? We can get information, Seneca Elementary School. Is that specifically your Facebook deal?
0: Yes. We try to post almost every day on Facebook just to let people know what's happening and bring light to Seneca.
1: Excellent. And then I know it seems like you have your own page on the Grant School District 3's overall website, too. We can click around and...
0: Yes, we do.
1: Okay, wonderful. Well, thank you again for joining me this morning. This has been an excellent visit. I appreciate it.
0: Yeah, thank you.
1: Perfect. Well, I think that's it. On the show here with Rainey Raymond, our Seneca Elementary teacher, and best of luck to you going forward with maybe future schooling. And, of course, this is going to be a good year for you at Seneca Elementary. You already know it is because... you know how things roll over there.
0: Yes. Thank you.
1: All right. Have a good weekend as well.
0: Thank you.
1: Everyone else, keep it right here on KJDY. We'll take our final commercial break and take it out from there.
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1: I'm Logan Vidjak. Here's the latest from elkhornmediagroup.com. The Malheur National Forest is planning prescribed fire operations beginning as early as September 27th, pending all required approvals. The Blue Mountain Ranger District is planning treatment in the Galena 40C and 41 units, about 6 miles northwest of Austin Junction. Burning will take place along Forest Service Road 2055 and north of Grant County Road 20. 531 acres is planned for ignition. On September 28th, the Emigrant Creek Ranger District will burn in the Wolf A unit, approximately 4.5 miles southwest of the Logan Valley Interpretive Site. 1,620 acres is planned for ignition. Watch for the warning signs along roads near all prescribed fire areas before and during burns. The latest update for the McCully Fire near Sumter was released by the Wallowa-Whitman National Forest. Over the past several days, firefighters have observed only occasional wisps of smoke within the fire's interior, according to officials. Containment remains at 91% due to a section of uncontained fire perimeter in the North Fork John Day Wilderness. The forest also reduced the closure order. A reminder to Eastern Oregon residents, the comment period for the Blue Mountain Forest Plan Revision Draft Environmental Impact Statement is closing September 30th. Though not finalized, the revision proposed makes significant changes to environmental, economic, and transit regulations and goals for national forest lands across the region. Comments can be made online, emailed, or mailed to the Umatilla, Wallowa-Whitman, or Malheur National Forest offices. See our website for details. And the Oregon Department of Human Services is asking people who it notified who are on SNAP or Temporary Assistance for Needy Families programs to please respond by September 28th. I'm Logan Bajette. Follow breaking news on the Elkhorn Media Group Facebook page.
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3: At the White House, I'm Lisa Brady, Fox News. The day after a state dinner for China's leader, President Xi says he and President Trump are adding substance to a vision of strategic stability from a Trump visit to China in May.
4: The president and I are like two people that's charting the course for the great ship of China-U.S. relations.
3: Through a translator, also inviting the president to visit China again, along with the first lady, their wives seated next to them for the tea before a visit to the National Archives.
5: America is very happy about this visit, and I'm sure China is very happy also. Great things for both countries, and it's been just very, very productive. And thank you very much.
3: More information expected in the coming days on trade agreements and a new AI hotline between the countries. But some in Congress are not happy about the warm welcome for Xi, given the many concerns about China, including intel reportedly given to Iran for deadly attacks on U.S. forces in the Middle East. A temporary win for the president at the U.S. Supreme Court. The justices just allowing a revamped federal voter database to be used by states to verify voter eligibility. However, it's up to states whether to use that Homeland Security program, and a broader legal fight on the merits will continue. The Supreme Court is lifting restrictions for now, with three liberal-leaning justices dissenting. A stormy weekend in store for millions of Americans along the East Coast from a nor'easter.
6: The storm is impacting at least a dozen states, with coastal flooding already hitting Virginia and rough surf damaging Highway 12 in North Carolina's Outer Banks. Here in Ocean City, New Jersey, days of pounding surf have eaten away at the beach, even before the strongest winds arrive.
3: Fox Weather's Katie Byrne. Hawaii's Big Island facing a possible flood catastrophe as Hurricane Nolo passes to the south, while another Pacific hurricane, Polo, continues to threaten Mexico. 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
3: The deaths of 2 college students in Mississippi earlier this week remain under investigation, but they've drawn attention to products containing a plant-based substance that is widely unregulated in the U.S.
10: Deaths of 2 University of Mississippi students are being investigated as possible overdoses as police found packages of products claiming to contain the extract kratom near the bodies. But an industry group is pushing back on public criticism of the extract, saying the products found might have been manipulated, considering the lack of FDA regulation.
11: And please, for the media, do not write the conclusion before the laboratory writes the report. All of us want answers.
10: Mac Haddow with the American Kratom Association. Proponents of the extract claim in proper doses it can bring pain relief and mood stabilization. Eben Brown, Fox News.
3: Well, toxicology reports are being expedited, but no confirmation yet on a cause of death for the students. A warning from Pope Leo that a paradise of machines could undermine humanity, raising existential questions about scientific progress and human rights as he begins a 4-day trip to France. A small bridge in northwestern Vermont lands on Craigslist.
12: You know the old saying, I have a bridge to sell you, the implication being that a person is easily tricked into believing something absurd or false. But in this case, it's true. Vermont transportation officials slapping a for sale sign on the 359-foot Burlington Winooski Bridge that was built in 1928. They had to, since federal rules require historic infrastructure funded by the Federal Highway Administration be publicly advertised for free salvage before moving forward with demolition. Plans for a new structure are underway with the opening set for 2030. CJ Papa, Fox News.
3: Well, the new owners would be responsible for the construction of the weight-bearing bridge abutments at a new location. A rally on Wall Street right now. The Dow is up 408 points. The NASDAQ back over 27K. I'm Lisa Brady, Fox News.
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2: 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Rain showers off and on to become partly cloudy for the John Day Basin. High temperatures into the 60s today and windy. For tonight, partly cloudy skies with lows in the upper 30s to lower 40s. And tomorrow looks partly cloudy, then clearing, highs into the 60s. For the Ocheco John Day Highlands, that includes Prairie City and Seneca. Chance of showers to become partly cloudy with highs in the mid-50s to lower 60s and windy. Tonight, it's partly cloudy with lows in the upper 20s to mid-30s. And looking at tomorrow, mostly cloudy skies, then clearing, highs in the upper 50s to mid-60s. That's our Elkhorn Media Group forecast.
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1: The news starts now.
2: A green light for the president. I'm Lisa Brady, Fox News. The U.S. Supreme Court is allowing a new federal voter database to move forward, lifting restrictions on Homeland Security's SAVE program, which is intended to root out non-citizen voters. A lower court put it on hold, finding it could violate privacy rights and wrongly remove people from voter rolls.
3: The SAVE program allows states to verify voter eligibility through DHS and other federal records. States' use of the program is voluntary, and it's unclear if the Supreme Court decision will impact the upcoming midterms, since existing law prevents most states from purging voter rolls within 90 days of an election.
2: Fox's Jared Halpern at the White House. The court's three liberal justices dissenting in today's opinion. It's a temporary win for the president while a legal fight over that program continues. China's president wraps up a state visit to Washington with an invitation, speaking through a translator during a White House tea with the president and their wives.
4: I do welcome you, Mr. President and the First Lady, to visit China.
5: Well, thank you very much. We will. And we'll be speaking a lot. I think our farmers are going to be very happy.
2: President Trump says great strides have been made for both countries, with new agreements reached and a trade truce extended. The president also telling reporters he did discuss the conflict with Iran during his talks with President Xi, though it's not clear how many specific concerns were raised.
6: China is the largest buyer of Iranian oil, and there have been reports that Chinese entities also supply Tehran with high-resolution satellite imagery of a U.S. base in Jordan before a strike that killed our troops there.
2: Fox has Aisha Hazmi at the White House. The U.S. ambassador to China says China denies providing any assistance to Iran. Iran is offering an open Strait of Hormuz and nuclear talks if the U.S. meets conditions, including lifting a naval blockade. No word on a response yet. 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
2: The Department of Homeland Security is defending its agents after an immigrant died in a fiery Michigan crash.
10: DHS says its agents were trying to stop a Guatemalan national Sunday in Grand Rapids when he fled officers at a high rate of speed. That agents did not engage in a pursuit, saying that they were about a half mile away when they saw smoke and later discovered a crash. Coronado Juarez was found dead at the scene. The incident has drawn protests and demands of a transparent investigation. DHS says Juarez had previously been removed from the U.S. in 2021 and later re-entered without authorization. Michigan State Police are leading the investigation. Jeff Manasso, Fox News.
2: The Pentagon just winning a round in one of its court fights with Anthropic, a federal appeals court rejecting the company's challenge to the Pentagon's labeling of it as a supply chain risk. This means that the Pentagon will be allowed to remove Anthropic's Claude AI models from its systems. Social media platform X facing fines from regulators in Europe.
11: The European Union's regulator, the European Commission, says it will defend its fines of about $137 million. It has accused social media platform X of breaching its digital regulations. Elon Musk is fighting to have his case dismissed, and the U.S. Justice Department has filed an application to support X. Regulators claim X's blue check marks break rules because they involve deceptive design practices and could expose users to scams and manipulation. The Justice Department says if the fine is upheld, it may have significant implications for U.S. online platforms and other companies providing digital services in the EU.
2: Fox's Jenny Cosola. Stocks are higher. The Dow's up 404 points as U.S. oil prices sink. getting to near $92 a barrel. I'm Lisa Brady, Fox News.
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1: 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Rain showers off and on to become partly cloudy for the John Day Basin. High temperatures into the 60s today and windy. For tonight, partly cloudy skies with lows in the upper 30s to lower 40s. And tomorrow looks partly cloudy, then clearing, highs into the 60s. For the Ocheco John Day Highlands, that includes Prairie City and Seneca. Chance of showers to become partly cloudy with highs in the mid-50s to lower 60s and windy. Tonight, it's partly cloudy with lows in the upper 20s to mid-30s. And looking at tomorrow, mostly cloudy skies, then clearing, highs in the upper 50s to mid-60s. That's our Elkhorn Media Group forecast.
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2: States have a decision to make. I'm Lisa Brady, Fox News. The U.S. Supreme Court is lifting restrictions on a new federal database aimed at rooting out non-citizen voters by letting states check voter eligibility. But a lower court put the program on hold over concerns about privacy and the potential for wrongful voter purges. State participation would be voluntary, and a legal fight on the merits of the case will continue. President Trump says much has been and will be accomplished after a three-day state visit for China's leader.
3: President Trump and the First Lady greeted Xi Jinping and his wife for tea on the final day of this high-stakes state visit.
4: We really enjoyed it, and I think we've made tremendous strides. We've made great strides, very positive for both countries.
3: Before departing Washington, Xi visited the National Archives with President Trump to view texts of U.S. democracy and artifacts of the U.S.-China relationship. Both countries agreed to extend a trade truce and prevent escalating tit-for-tat tariffs. President Trump also says he believes farmers will benefit from new agreements. The two leaders are expected to meet twice more this year, once at a summit in China and again at the G20 in Miami.
2: Fox's Jared Halpern at the White House. Arrests in Oxford, Mississippi after kratom was found at a vape, tobacco, and beer store following the deaths of two University of Mississippi students.
5: The Oxford Police Department is not confirming that this is related to the two Ole Miss deaths, but kratom has been illegal here in the city of Oxford since 2019, and people were allegedly still selling it. So investigators say they found more than 500 units of kratom. They found THC products and more at a local vape shop.
2: Fox's Madison Scarpino. Two men facing drug charges. Kratom was found in the dorm and the off-campus home where two students died earlier this week, but their cause of death remains under investigation. 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
2: Iran is proposing a plan to reopen the Strait of Hormuz.
9: The proposal laid out by the Iranian foreign minister to reporters on the sidelines of the United Nations General Assembly resembles the commitments in June's so-called Memorandum of Understanding with the U.S. that quickly collapsed. The seven-day plan calls for all hostilities to end, including in Lebanon, the U.S. release of Iran's frozen assets, a waiver of sanctions on Iranian oil, and lifting the naval blockade on Iran. On the last day, the Strait of Hormuz would be reopened. Iran's foreign minister said his country was ready to put the plan into effect as soon as President Trump agreed to it.
2: Fox's Tanya J. Powers. At the UN this week, President Trump threatened to annihilate Iran, and Iran's president argued U.S. officials are the terrorists, not the Iranians. Just getting word of a verdict in the latest trial of a social media platform, a New Mexico jury finding Facebook liable for deceiving users about privacy protections. This case centers on a data breach that dates back to the 2016 election, when targeted ads were generated out of data harvested from millions of Facebook profiles through a third-party personality quiz and sold to a political consulting firm. Facebook was accused of deceiving users about the breach. The jury finds failure to protect user data impacted the state's entire population. A judge will determine how much the company will pay. There's no word yet on an appeal. Today is Dolly Day in Nashville, Tennessee, a proclamation from Mayor Freddie O'Connell on 925, the date, referencing the hit song and movie.
10: It's just bittersweet that Dolly isn't here with us. Today isn't about the music or the fame. It's about Dolly's best gift to all of us, her kindness, the way she cared, the depths of her caring and the enduring lesson she taught us about how to care for one another.
2: Today also marks 1 month since her death after a brief battle with cancer. A rally continues on Wall Street. The Dow up 421. Elisa Brady, Fox News.
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3: 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Rain showers off and on to become partly cloudy for the John Day Basin. High temperatures into the 60s today and windy. For tonight, partly cloudy skies with lows in the upper 30s to lower 40s. And tomorrow looks partly cloudy, then clearing, highs into the 60s. For the Ocheco John Day Highlands, that includes Prairie City and Seneca. Chance of showers to become partly cloudy with highs in the mid-50s to lower 60s and windy. Tonight, it's partly cloudy with lows in the upper 20s to mid-30s. And looking at tomorrow, mostly cloudy skies, then clearing, highs in the upper 50s to mid-60s. That's our Elkhorn Media Group forecast.
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2: 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One nation, under God, indivisible, with liberty and justice for all.
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3: I'm Logan Vidjak. Here's the latest from ElkhornMediaGroup.com. The Malheur National Forest is planning prescribed fire operations beginning as early as September 27th, pending all required approvals. The Blue Mountain Ranger District is planning treatment in the Galena 40C and 41 units, about 6 miles northwest of Austin Junction. Burning will take place along Forest Service Road 2055 and north of Grant County Road 20. 531 acres is planned for ignition. On September 28th, the Immigrant Creek Ranger District will burn in the Wolf A unit, approximately 4.5 miles southwest of the Logan Valley Interpretive Site. 1,620 acres is planned for ignition. Watch for the warning signs along roads near all prescribed fire areas before and during burns. The latest update for the McCully Fire near Sumter was released by the Wallowa-Whitman National Forest. Over the past several days, firefighters have observed only occasional wisps of smoke within the fire's interior, according to officials. Containment remains at 91% due to a section of uncontained fire perimeter in the North Fork John Day Wilderness. The forest also reduced the closure order. A reminder to Eastern Oregon residents, the comment period for the Blue Mountain Forest Plan Revision Draft Environmental Impact Statement is closing September 30th. Though not finalized, the revision proposed makes significant changes to environmental, economic, and transit regulations and goals for national forest lands across the region. Comments can be made online, emailed, or mailed to the Umatilla, Wallowa-Whitman, or Malheur National Forest offices. See our website for details. And the Oregon Department of Human Services is asking people who it notified who are on SNAP or Temporary Assistance for Needy Families programs to please respond.

0: by September 28th. I'm Logan Bajet. Follow breaking news on the Elkhorn Media Group Facebook page.
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2: From the Western Ag Network, I'm Bob Larson with your agribusiness update. Well, wine grape growers facing a hotter and more volatile climate may have several ways to protect the value of their vineyards. The most profitable choice, according to the American Journal of Enology and Viticulture, depends on how severe heat becomes. Under mild warming, growers may be better off maintaining established vineyards and varieties. Under more severe conditions, switching to a more heat-tolerant grape variety produces the strongest returns. And the National Pork Producers Council welcomed progress on the farm bill, but said lawmakers must still address California's Proposition 12 and the growing state livestock housing regulations. NPPC President Rob Brenneman says pork producers need a five-year farm bill that protects them from having to modify production practices to comply with differing state animal welfare laws. The group argues Prop 12 increases costs and creates uncertainty for more than 60,000 pork producers. Well, President Trump's plan to buy potash from Belarus has drawn a warning from the leader of Canada's biggest potash-producing province, who says the fertilizer would have to be shipped through Russia. On Truth Social, Trump wrote the pricing would be for substantially less than we are currently paying to Canada. Very good news for our farmers and ranchers. Canada supplies the vast majority of our potash, a key fertilizer ingredient.
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5: Welcome to the Line on Agriculture Report. This is Lori Boyer for the Western Ag Network. The U.S. could soon have another source of potash as the Trump administration works on a potential deal with Belarus. President Donald Trump says the U.S. is negotiating a massive deal to purchase Belarusian potash at a price significantly below current Canadian supplies. Canada currently accounts for about 80% of the potash imported by the U.S., but there are questions about whether Belarus can deliver the savings being promised. Belarus is landlocked, meaning a fertilizer would face a complicated route through Russia before reaching the U.S., and sanctions and the loss of Belarus's traditional export route through Lithuania could add even more transportation costs. For farmers, the deal could eventually mean another source of potash, but the volume available and the final costs remain uncertain. Director of Market Development with the Illinois Soybean Association, Todd Mann, says they are always looking for new and innovative ways to utilize soybeans. He talks about a new lubricant product that is currently in the development phase.
6: It's a number two grease, comes in a tube, and what we can do is do that. So we've manufactured a bunch of this, and we are now testing this with our members and farmers out in the field this fall for harvest. We produced about 3,000 pounds of it, and we're letting our folks try it out. for development. And then if it goes well, and we think it will, then we're going to see if we can develop it commercially.
5: And new products equate to increased demand.
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7: 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We held it steady at $19.80 per hundredweight. So down just 10 cents year over year.
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10: Greetings, livestock producers. This is Trent Stewart with the Central Oregon Livestock Auction Market Report for the week of September the 21st, 2026. We had 2,891 head. Steer cattle weighing 3 to 400 pounds, 485 to 515. 4 to 5 weight steers at 475 to 510. 5 to 600 pound steers at 430 to 470. 6 to 700 pound steers at $4 to 430. 7 to 800 pound steers at 375 to 395. 8 to 900 pound yearling type steers at 330 to 349. Heifers weighing 3 to 400 pounds at 450 to 510, 4 to 500 pound heifers at 420 to 475, 5 to 600 pound heifers at 408 to 430, 6 to 700 pound heifers at 350 to 400, 7 to 800 pound heifers at 310 to 345. Butcher cows, high-yield lean cows weighing 13 to 1500 pounds at 155 to 165, high-yield fleshy cows at 1500 to 2000 pounds at 160 to 170, medium yield cows weighing 11 to 1300 pounds at 150 to 160, low yield cows weighing 9.5 to 1200 pounds at 115 to 125, feeder type cows weighing 9.5 to 1200 pounds at 145 to 165, heiferettes weighing 8.5 to 1100 pounds at 225 to 290. Bulls are high yielding, weighing 1,800 pounds and greater at 176 to 181. Medium yield bulls weighing 1,500 pounds and up, 167 to 175. And your feeder type bulls weighing 12.5 and up at 185 to 193. Butcher cows, all in all, a little touch softer, and as they have been for the last several weeks, will probably continue this trend for several weeks to come. Feeders were remarkably better than anticipated. You know, we had gone through a somewhat of a decline over the last 60 days. The futures market, of course, had a large downward adjustment, and corn has been on a rampage as of late. And I think concerns with $7 diesel and so forth, just high input costs, have put some gravity on the feeder market. That and our fat cattle trading in the mid-220s. We got down to 218 for 1 week, rebounded, started trading fats again in the low 20s, and now we're at 225 to 226. Been keeping that choice cut out at or around 375, maybe just a tick short of that, but nonetheless, I think that that's a huge threshold to keep this box meat at, and as far as consumption goes, kind of tells the story of what we can sell these fat cattle for. So I think steady as she goes, and the good cattle are bringing a lot of money. If you're going to wean them right, make sure you wean them for 45 days in the lowest stress environment that you possibly can. And always remember to give them 2 or 3 doses of a modified live vaccine. Get them preconditioned. It's going to make a big difference, and it'll be good for the next party in line that buys your livestock. And they do follow them on down the road. So they remember and they come back and they want to buy the cattle that really perform for them. So keep up the good work. Folks, this is Trent Stewart with the Central Oregon Livestock Auction in Madras, Oregon. Thank you. We're going to have our next feeder sale on October the 5th. October the 5th will be our next feeder sale. Thank you. Keep selling them at auction. Bye.
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0: 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Rain showers off and on to become partly cloudy for the John Day Basin. High temperatures into the 60s today and windy. For tonight, partly cloudy skies with lows in the upper 30s to lower 40s. And tomorrow looks partly cloudy, then clearing, highs into the 60s. For the Ocheco John Day Highlands, that includes Prairie City and Seneca. Chance of showers to become partly cloudy with highs in the mid-50s to lower 60s and windy. Tonight, it's partly cloudy with lows in the upper 20s to mid-30s. And looking at tomorrow, mostly cloudy skies, then clearing, highs in the upper 50s to mid-60s. That's our Elkhorn Media Group forecast.
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1: Talking about a little fly trouble. The flies are out. It must be fall time. There is Hank Williams right here on Real Country. 12:30 and sitting at 64 degrees outside the studio. Let's look at our Nitems Ace Hardware's Best Buys. Opening up the folder today, all kinds of things to talk about. Things that folks have listed for sale, or maybe it's stuff they want, stuff to get rid of, or trade for. What you do to get stuff on here is just detail it down on some paper. You take that little chunk of paper into Ace Hardware in John Day, and then at the back of the store, right on the wall, that's where you'll see that Best Buys box. Get your ads dropped in, and we'll put them on the show right here. So, okay, this one looks like for sale. They've got a 2-year-old furniture set that includes a couch with 2 recliners. It says they're gray in color and they want $500. Again, $500 for the 2-year-old furniture set that includes a couch and 2 recliners. $500 for all of it. It says they can send you pictures on request if you need. You haul it off. Give them a call. 503-812-8266. That's 503-812-8266. 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They want $1,200 for it. And give Chuck a call for more details. Again, 2003 Ford Focus for $1,200, and it runs good. Runs well. There it is. Call Chuck. 541-620-1787. Again, 541-620-1787. Up next, ceiling fan for sale. They say it's in good working condition. And you got to have high ceilings for this one. It's got white blades, gold metal, and hard wire with... Oh, it's hardwired with a pull chain for a light, and it measures 4 feet, 3 inches across. They want $25. Again, $25 for the ceiling fan in good working condition, and it says you got to have high ceilings. Okay, call them up at 541-575-0328. Again, 541-575-0328 for the ceiling fan. Okay, a couple of bucket loaders. It says it will fit a Ford tractor. They want $800 each. Says they come with the PTO pump. So there it is, 2 bucket loaders that'll fit a Ford tractor, $800 a piece. Call Lee for more information on that. Numbers 541-987-2100. Again, that's Lee, 541-987-2100. All right, on this ticket, they say they've got a 1940s roll-top Western-style desk for sale. It's in excellent condition. It says it's black in color, and they're looking for $300 or best offer. Again, for the 1940s roll-top desk, black, Western-style, they want $300 OBO. So, and then also for sale, they've got some chickens. It says they're show quality silky chickens for $40 each. So if you want some silkies, $40 a piece. All right, and here's the number. It's 541-620-1260. That's 541-620-1260. And then on this one, a few items. They've got, it says a Jake LaLanne's power juicer. They want $50 or best offer for the juicer. Some golf clubs for sale includes wedges, putters, drivers. The prices vary on those, so call them up and discuss that. They've also got a bicycle. It's a Trek Tri-Series, $100 for the bike. And then a Cool air conditioner for $40, $40 for the AC. And then lastly, they've got a Ford F-250. It's a 1997 extended cab. It runs, and they want $1,000, $1,000 for the 97 F-250. So there it is. Call Brent for more information, 541-620-2255. 541-641-5757. Again, that's Brent, 541-620-2257.
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1: All right, what else can we go through here on our Nitems Ace Hardware's Best Buys? 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Got 300 feet of airplane cable. 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And so call up for more details, I suppose, on that. 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That's 541-240-9764. And then a rifle. Here's a Christensen Arms Mesa FFT in a 28 Nosler. It's a bolt action. They're selling it in as new condition. They say they only shot it to break in the barrel. And so they're looking for $925. Again, that's $925 for the Christensen Arms Mesa FFT in a 28 Nosler. Call Jesse for more info. 541-620-3118. Again, that's Jesse, 541-620-3118. And now going down this list of stuff, they've got several items. 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
1: All right, and that's all I see here in the folder for Nitem's Ace Hardware's Best Buys. Now, if you have stuff to add to it, like I said earlier, just get that information on some paper, take that into Ace Hardware in John Day, and you'll see that Best Buys box right at the back of the store between paint and sporting goods. Once your ads are in, we get them on the show like you just heard. It all happens free. So, when you're filling them out, just know, nothing over $1,500 if you have it for sale. So, items for sale, $1,500 or less. Also, no non-DEQ approved wood stoves and no handguns. Then just make sure you have all the stuff that everyone needs to know about. Of course, your phone number. Don't forget that. Then the prices for the items for sale. Include those prices. And then, you know, whatever it is you got going on, just have all the details handy there so we know what's happening, all the specifics. And then once it's dropped in the box, you'll hear it on the show. That happens for a week. And if you need us to make any changes or anything like that, so, you know, maybe scratch items off as they sell or make adjustments to your ad, just call us here at the station, 575-1400. We'll be happy to make those adjustments for you. And if your ad runs for the full week and nothing happens, well, head right back in there to Ace, put it in again. Maybe consider some price changes, drop the price, you know, whatever you got going on, and run it for another week. And it's that easy. 1242 now. It is 63 degrees outside. We've got Aaron Tippin on the way for Real Country. Keep it tuned right here to KJDY.
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2: Prep in multiple states. Lisa Brady, Fox News. The governors of New York and New Jersey just declaring states of emergency as a nor'easter takes aim at the East Coast, impacting more than 10 states.
3: We've got people on alert from the Carolinas all the way into New England. Strong winds, dangerous surf, and coastal flooding all expected through the weekend. We've already seen some damage farther south in North Carolina's Outer Banks. Highway 12, the only way in and out of those southern Outer Banks towns, remains closed after ocean overwash undermined and even broke apart about 500 feet of pavement.
2: Fox Weather's Katie Byrne in Ocean City, New Jersey. Hawaii also preparing for possible flooding from Hurricane Nolo, just upgraded to a Category 2 storm. Top sustained winds hitting 105 miles per hour, expected to pass close to the Big Island, with heavy rain also possible on Hawaii's other islands. Mexico still under threat from Hurricane Polo, back to a Category 5 storm, expected to turn north and possibly hit the Baja California Peninsula late Sunday. China's President Xi wrapping up a three-day state trip with a visit to the National Archives and tea at the White House, saying through a translator that he and President Trump were building on their meeting in Beijing earlier this year.
4: This time, we've agreed to add new substance to it, that the relationship will be a constructive one of strategic stability on the basis of respect, fairness, and reciprocity.
2: President Trump calling it a productive visit and positive for both countries.
5: I think our farmers are going to be very happy. A lot of very positive things happened.
2: Referencing new agreements and an extension of a trade truce, President Trump also says they did discuss Iran, though it's not clear specific concerns were raised. The U.S. ambassador to China says China denies providing assistance to Iran. A rebound on Wall Street. The Dow up 478 at the bell. 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
2: Investigators believe a woman found hanging from a tree in Mississippi was already dead before the hanging, and that she appears to have been killed over a drug dispute. A police detective testifying at a hearing today for one of the two suspects in custody as a judge considers sending the case to a grand jury. The woman killed, a 29-year-old Tasia Fortune, was a mother of four. Her mother has said she struggled with homelessness in recent years. In Texas, a teenager is now charged in her boyfriend's death.
9: Police in Houston say 18-year-old Emily Abigail Perez is now charged with manslaughter relating to the shooting death of her boyfriend. Officers responded to a home back in March to find Diego Cornejo dead from a gunshot to the head. Perez would tell officers she and Cornejo were playing with a handgun recently outfitted with a laser sight. As she was recording the event on a tablet, Perez told officers she didn't know the firearm was loaded. However, it is believed she aimed and pulled the trigger. Eben Brown, Fox News.
2: The Pope joins the chorus of concern about artificial intelligence.
10: Pope Leo warns that a paradise of machines could undermine humanity. He added AI development should center on the needs of human beings.
11: It has become essential for me to address the theme of artificial intelligence in my encyclical letter in order to place the human person at the heart of all reflection.
10: Pope Leo also raised existential concerns about scientific progress, life, and human rights during his opening speech to French President Emmanuel Macron and diplomats in Paris.
2: Fox's Tom Graham. It's the first official state visit by a pope to France in 18 years. Recapping stocks, the Dow up 478 points. The S&P and the NASDAQ also finish in the green as U.S. oil prices sink, getting close to 92 $5 a barrel. Elisa Brady, this is Fox News.
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2: 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Rain showers off and on to become partly cloudy for the John Day Basin. High temperatures into the 60s today and windy. For tonight, partly cloudy skies with lows in the upper 30s to lower 40s. And tomorrow looks partly cloudy, then clearing, highs into the 60s. For the Ocheco John Day Highlands, that includes Prairie City and Seneca. Chance of showers to become partly cloudy with highs in the mid-50s to lower 60s and windy. Tonight, it's partly cloudy with lows in the upper 20s to mid-30s. And looking at tomorrow, mostly cloudy skies, then clearing, highs in the upper 50s to mid-60s. That's our Elkhorn Media Group forecast.
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2: A glowing assessment from two presidents. Lisa Brady, Fox News, as China's leader wraps up a state visit to Washington.
3: They ended the visit here at the National Archives, and that's where the president showed him the Constitution and other historical artifacts. Now, a U.S. official is telling us that they talked about the economy, trade, AI, and cooperation on a number of issues. Here's the president.
4: We had a great meeting. We had a really great meeting. Great for everybody. Great for the farmers. Great for everybody.
3: This morning, President Xi made one more visit to the White House. The leaders and their wives had morning tea. That's where the president called these meetings productive.
2: Fox Business's Edward Lawrence.
3: U.S. trade sources are telling me that there will be historic purchases in an agreement with China. Both sides will exempt more agriculture goods, medical supplies, and low-tech electronics from additional tariffs.
2: The ambassador, U.S. ambassador to China, says China denies providing assistance to Iran. That's one of the concerns some in Congress say should have prevented such a warm welcome for Xi. Iran is proposing to reopen the Strait of Hormuz and resume nuclear talks if the U.S. meets conditions, including lifting a naval blockade, a plan similar to an agreement that quickly collapsed earlier this year when Iran resumed attacks on commercial shipping. The U.S. Supreme Court is allowing a new federal voter database to move forward, lifting restrictions on a Homeland Security tool a lower court paused, finding it could violate privacy rights and wrongly remove people from voter rolls.
5: The SAFE program allows states to verify voter eligibility through DHS and other federal records. States' use of the program is voluntary, and it's unclear if the Supreme Court decision will impact the upcoming midterms, since existing law prevents most states from purging voter rolls within 90 days of an election.
2: Fox's Jared Halpern at the White House. An intensifying nor'easter has the East Coast on alert, from the Carolinas to New England, with the Mid-Atlantic area expecting the worst flood risk. 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
2: A deep dive into text messages continues in the Ohio courtroom, where one-time American Idol contestant Caleb Flynn is on trial in the shooting death of his wife, Ashley. Prosecutors say he wanted to be free to be with his mistress, who's been testifying about the thousands of texts they exchanged, including Flynn wanting to kill his wife.
9: We're hearing some of the texts he was sending his wife around the same time, with no indications that anything was wrong. In the weeks leading up to Ashley Flynn's murder, she and Caleb were calling each other babe and texting, I love you too. And just 2 days before the night she was killed, Ashley texted Caleb three questions. One, did we decide which restaurant we are going to tonight? Two, what would you like me to wear? Three, hot tub after? He replied, I'm excited for Nosh. Surprise me? Yes. Prosecutors say 2 nights later, Caleb told his mistress he was planning to leave his wife and then killed her after staging a break-in.
2: Fox's Garrett Tenney. The couple's preteen daughters, who were home when their mother died, are also expected to testify. The show will not go on for Ed Sheeran, but it's blamed on the weather, not recent controversy.
10: Ed Sheeran's Gillette Stadium concert set for today and Saturday have been canceled as a nor'easter barrels towards New England with heavy rain and strong winds. Tour promoter Messina Touring said in part, the decision was made with the safety of fans, staff, and everyone involved in the shows as the top priority. The stadium is owned by billionaire Robert Kraft, who former Sheeran opener Macklemore accuses of pushing other venue owners to get him kicked off the tour over his free Palestine messaging during two concert stops in New Jersey. Michelle Polino, Fox News.
2: The Dow rallies up 478 points. The S&P and the NASDAQ also in the green. All three higher for the week. I'm Lisa Brady. This is Fox News.
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3: 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Rain showers off and on to become partly cloudy for the John Day Basin. High temperatures into the 60s today and windy. For tonight, partly cloudy skies with lows in the upper 30s to lower 40s. And tomorrow looks partly cloudy, then clearing, highs into the 60s. For the Ochoco John Day Highlands, that includes Prairie City and Seneca. Chance of showers to become partly cloudy with highs in the mid-50s to lower 60s and windy. Tonight, it's partly cloudy with lows in the upper 20s to mid-30s. And looking at tomorrow, mostly cloudy skies, then clearing, highs in the upper 50s to mid-60s. That's our Elkhorn Media Group forecast.
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2: Progress made. I'm Lisa Lucera, Fox News. That's President Trump's assessment after 3 days of meetings with China's President Xi Jinping.
3: I think we've made tremendous strides. We've made great strides. Very positive for both countries.
2: The president says the two talked about the Iran conflict, China's a top buyer of Iranian oil, along with artificial intelligence and the economy. Xi and his wife are now headed back to China, but he told President Trump the two will meet two more times later this year. Iran's foreign minister has proposed a plan that would reopen the Strait of Hormuz, but the U.S. would have to meet certain conditions.
4: The proposal laid out by the Iranian foreign minister to reporters on the sidelines of the United Nations General Assembly resembles the commitments in June's so-called Memorandum of Understanding with the U.S. that quickly collapsed. The seven-day plan calls for all hostilities to end, including in Lebanon, the U.S. release of Iran's frozen assets, a waiver of sanctions on Iranian oil, and lifting the naval blockade on Iran. On the last day, the Strait of Hormuz would be reopened. Iran's foreign minister said his country was ready to put the plan into effect as soon as President Trump agreed to it.
2: Fox's Tanya J. Powers. The proposal comes after the presidents of both countries delivered hostile speeches at the UN this week, with President Trump threatening Iran with annihilation. The Supreme Court lifting a lower court's restrictions, allowing states to resume using a controversial federal tool to check voter eligibility before the November election. The lower court had said the technology violates voter privacy and can lead to wrongful voter purges. Millions of people from Virginia to Massachusetts in the path of what forecasters warn could be a powerful nor'easter. The National Weather Service says there could be flooding in the Mid-Atlantic, and wind gusts could reach 65 miles per hour on Cape Cod and the nearby islands. The outer rain bands of the storm expected to begin impacting New York this evening. 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
8: 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Online health questions required.
2: The deaths of two college students in Mississippi bringing scrutiny over products allegedly containing an extract that's widely unregulated.
9: Deaths of two University of Mississippi students are being investigated as possible overdoses as police found packages of products claiming to contain the extract kratom near the bodies. But an industry group is pushing back on public criticism of the extract, saying the products found might have been manipulated, considering the lack of FDA regulation.
10: And please, for the media, do not write the conclusion before the laboratory writes the report. All of us want answers.
9: Mac Haddow with the American Kratom Association. Proponents of the extract claim in proper doses it can bring pain relief and mood stabilization. Evan Brown, Fox News.
2: Two arrests have been made in that case. Social media platform X facing fines from regulators in Europe.
11: The European Union's regulator, the European Commission, says it will defend its fines of about $137 million. It has accused social media platform X of breaching its digital regulations. Elon Musk is fighting to have his case dismissed, and the U.S. Justice Department has filed an application to support X. Regulators claim X's blue check marks break rules because they involve deceptive design practices and could expose users to scams and manipulation. The Justice Department says if the fine is upheld, it may have significant implications for U.S. online platforms and other companies providing digital services in the EU. Ginny Cosella, Fox News.
2: Volkswagen says it's recalling nearly 3 million Volkswagen and Audi vehicles made between 2017 and 2024 as a precautionary measure because the failure of a screw could cause a loss of steering. Germany's Motor Vehicle Agency says there have been no known incidents or accidents related to the issue. I'm Lee Silasera. This is Fox News.
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1: 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Now for the weather. In the John Day Valley, including Prairie City, this evening we'll have sunny skies, moving to clear skies, with temperatures lowering to around 49. Overnight, they'll be partly to mostly cloudy skies and a low for the night getting down around 37. Tomorrow morning, we'll have more clouds and sunshine and temperatures rising up to around 53. Through Sitka and south into Harney County. This evening we'll have sunny skies and moving to clear skies with temperatures lowering to around 43. Overnight, they'll be partly to mostly cloudy skies and a low for the night getting down around 32. Tomorrow morning, we'll have more clouds and sunshine and temperatures rising up to around 51. For your current weather, log on to ElkhornMediaGroup.com.
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1: For this afternoon's fire update, the McCauley Fire, 7 miles northwest of Sumter in Baker and Grant counties, is around 13,604 acres with about 91% containment. The Broad Creek Complex in Wheeler, Crook, Wasco, and Jefferson counties is around 373,927 acres with about 99% containment. The Hagen Fire, 4 miles east of Gibbon in Union and Umatilla counties, is around 61,380 acres with about 95% containment. The Paradise Fire in the area of Paradise Creek and the Mill Creek Watershed in Wallowa, Columbia, Walla Walla, and Umatilla counties is around 9,654 acres with about 86% containment. Stay tuned here for Fire and Outdoor Reports and follow my Grant Harney County Facebook page for updates.
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2: A productive face-to-face. I'm Lee Silicera, Fox News. The conflict in Iran was part of the conversation during a state visit from the Chinese leader.
3: President Trump says he and Chinese President Xi Jinping did talk about the war in Iran during the three-day state visits, along with the economy, trade, and AI.
4: America is very happy about this visit, and I'm sure China is very happy also. Great things for both countries, and it's been just very, very productive.
3: China is a top buyer of Iranian oil and has been accused of providing satellite imagery to the IRGC. Presidents Trump and Xi will see each other at least twice more this year at a November summit in China and the G20 in Miami in December.
2: Fox's Jared Halpern at the White House. The Supreme Court has for a third time rejected an attempt to use a new congressional map in Missouri backed by President Trump, halting a federal appeals court ruling that would have revived the map, which favors Republicans for the November election. A rare September nor'easter, hours away from impacting the Atlantic coast, tens of millions of people in its path.
5: Long Island Sound will see wave heights increase to 5 to 8 feet in the next 24 hours. And we're going to see a lot of rain and wind up and down the mid-Atlantic and northeast coast. Most nor'easters come up the coast and go on out. This one is getting trapped by the steering flow. It comes north from towards Long Island and then makes a turn to the left, right into the Jersey Shore, and winds itself down later Sunday. So we've got four successive high tide cycles where tides will be running as much as 3 feet above normally dry ground and massive beach erosion already.
2: Fox weather meteorologist Mike Seidel in Greenport, New York. There are voluntary evacuations being offered in some parts of the Jersey Shore. Forecasters say peak wind gusts could be around 60 to 65 miles per hour on Cape Cod, Martha's Vineyard, and Nantucket, Massachusetts. 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
2: The Department of Homeland Security defending its agents after an immigrant dies in a crash.
10: DHS says its agents were trying to stop a Guatemalan national Sunday in Grand Rapids when he fled officers at a high rate of speed. That agents did not engage in a pursuit, saying that they were about a half mile away when they saw smoke and later discovered a crash. Coronado Juarez was found dead at the scene. The incident has drawn protests and demands of a transparent investigation. DHS says Juarez had previously been removed from the U.S. in 2021 and later re-entered without authorization. Michigan State Police are leading the investigation. Jeff Manasso, Fox News.
2: A New Mexico jury has found Facebook liable for deceiving users about privacy protections. It's now up to the judge to determine how much the company would pay. Attorneys representing the state are asking for the maximum $5,000 penalty per violation. The trial centered on accusations that Facebook deceived users about a data breach stemming from a third-party personality quiz that harvested data from about 87 million profiles and sold it to political consulting firm Cambridge Analytica to generate targeted ads. Pope Leo issues a warning about artificial intelligence.
11: Pope Leo warns that a paradise of machines could undermine humanity. He added AI development should center on the needs of human beings.
12: It has become essential for me to address the theme of artificial intelligence in my encyclical letter in order to place the human person at the heart of all reflection.
11: Pope Leo also raised existential concerns about scientific progress, life, and human rights during his opening opening speech to French President Emmanuel Macron and diplomats in Paris. Thousands welcomed him, highlighting interest in his visit. It's also the first state visit by a pope to France in 18 years.
2: Fox's Tom Graham. I'm Lisa Lacera. This is Fox News.
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2: 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Now for the weather. In the John Day Valley, including Prairie City, this evening we'll have sunny skies, moving to clear skies, with temperatures lowering to around 49. Overnight, they'll be partly to mostly cloudy skies and a low for the night, getting down around 37. Tomorrow morning, we'll have more clouds and sunshine and temperatures rising up to around 53. Through Sitka and south into Harney County. This evening we'll have sunny skies and moving to clear skies with temperatures lowering to around 43. Overnight, they'll be partly to mostly cloudy skies and a low for the night getting down around 32. Tomorrow morning, we'll have more clouds and sunshine and temperatures rising up to around 51. For your current weather, log into elkhornmediagroup.com.
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1: For this afternoon's fire update, the McCauley Fire, 7 miles northwest of Sumter in Baker and Grant counties, is around 13,604 acres with about 91% containment. The Rogue Creek Complex in Wheeler, Crook, Wasco, and Jefferson counties is around 373,927 acres with about 99% containment. The Hagen Fire, 4 miles east of Gibbon in Union and Umatilla counties, is around 61,380 acres with about 95% containment. The Paradise Fire in the area of Paradise Creek in the Mill Creek watershed in Wallawa, Columbia, Walla Walla, and Umatilla counties is around 9,654 acres with about 86% containment. Stay tuned here for Fire and Outdoor Reports and follow Migrant Harney County Facebook page for updates.
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